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6: Welcome back to Live in Concert. I'm Lisa Berrigan. We're honoring this weekend's closing of the 60th annual Montreux Jazz Festival with some of the very best performances over the years. Our headliner is the Texas trio ZZ Top. Guitarist Billy Gibbons is a huge fan of the festival. He's frequently been spotted in the audience. Back in 2008, he was a surprise guest of blues legend Buddy Guy and jumped on stage for an incredible blues jam session. And then in 2013, Gibbons and his ZZ Top bandmates put on this legendary performance. It was the 47th annual Montreux Jazz Festival, and they played on July 10th, 2013. Let's get back to it. Once again, here's our headliner, ZZ Top. This is Live In.

0: It's our headliner, ZZ Top, recorded live at the 47th Montreux Jazz Festival. It was July 10th, 2013, at the Stravinsky Auditorium in the Montreux Music and Convention Center in Montreux, Switzerland. This is Live in Concert. We're honoring this weekend's closing of the 60th annual Montreux Jazz Festival with some of the very best performances over the years. On the way next, Eric Clapton brings along close friend Phil Collins for the 20th anniversary of the festival in 1986.
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21: This is Live in Concert. I'm Lisa Berrigan. We're honoring this weekend's closing of the 60th Annual Montreux Jazz Festival with some of the very best performances over the years. Our headliner is ZZ Top. We'll hear more of their legendary July 2013 performance in just a few minutes. Besides being an artistic celebration of all kinds of music, the Montreux Jazz Festival is also an enormous commercial success. It goes on for about 2 weeks every summer in July, and more than 200,000 fans take over the city of Montreux, Switzerland. During the 20th anniversary of the festival, Eric Clapton brought along good friend Phil Collins to play drums. They took the stage at the rebuilt Montreux Casino on July 10, 1986, and put on this legendary performance. It's the very best of the Montreux Jazz Festival on Live in Concert.

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Eric Clapton,

0: It's Eric Clapton with Phil Collins on drums. Recorded live at the 20th anniversary of the Montreux Jazz Festival on July 10th, 1986. This is Live in Concert. We're honoring this weekend's closing of the 60th annual Montreux Jazz Festival with some of the very best performances over the decades. Our headliner is ZZ Top. We'll hear more of their legendary July 2013 performance next.
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1: 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Ladies and gentlemen, Mr. Hair himself, Dee Snider.
2: Hey, headbangers, this is Dee Snider, and I'm taking over the airwaves and kicking your ass again this week with Scorpions, Ozzy, my band Twisted Sister, and maybe even more metal than you can handle. So you better buckle up and put everything in the locked and upright position, because it's going to be a bumpy ride for you, my headbanging brethren and sithren. Now, get in, sit down, shut up, and start banging. This is the House of Hair. All right, I'm unhooking the strap with one hand and popping the top on this edition of the HOH, starting with some Skid Row. And not just any old Skid Row, but a really, really, really freaking kick-ass song. So get ready to singe those speakers, cause this is Monkey Business, screaming over the airwaves. You're in the House of Air, people. Make it loud!

PR preceded by Skid Row to start my show. Why? Because the roof of my studio is protected from lightning bolts from the metal gods. I taped the Bon Jovi CD on top of a lightning rod, and I'm all set. This is the HOH. I'm Dee Snider, and if you send a request to HouseOfHearOnline.com, I'll get to it eventually if it doesn't suck. Like this suck-free one from Trent in Council Bluffs, Iowa. Dee, I'm a trucker who loves jamming to your show. I love it all, but this one goes out to my girl because she loves this song. Well, Trent, you're a giver, my friend, and I guess that makes your girl a taker. Well then, let's give it to her and give it to her good. Here comes Poison on the HOH. It's time to talk dirty to me.

0: just crank Guns N' Roses' Don't Cry on the HOH. Axl's right. There's no crying in metal. D-Side here, and I'm shoving you aside just for a minute or so. In the meantime, check out HouseOfAir.com for the tour dates of all the old school bands, or just to chat with other like-minded metalheads about the finer points of spandex stuffing. I used to use broccoli because it gave it a really weird shape. I'll be filling you up with more TMI and the metal when I get back. Don't go nowheres.
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0: 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It burns!

This is the House of Hair, and I'm D-Sider with the sweet metal relief you need. What can I say? I just love to see my metal minions flying high and feeling fine. Now, I've got a request right here from Mackenzie in Williamsport, PA, listening on 99.3 WZXR. So listen up. D, I'm a girl who listens to your show every Saturday night. Me, my sister, my cousin, our dads, and their friends all sit around the bonfire and have a competition to see who can name the band and song that's playing. Whoever names the most first wins. It's usually my dad who wins, but my favorite memory is the one time that everyone screamed out the answer at the exact same time. So, D, could you play this one so I'll be sure to get the win? Thanks, D, you rock. Mackenzie, I absolutely love the fact that my show was such a cool shared experience for you and your family. Makes me wish I could be hanging out around the bonfire with you guys. But I guess in a way I am. All right now, Mackenzie, you made this request and I haven't mentioned the title yet, so you should beat everybody out. Dad, shut up. This is the Scorpions, No One Like You, on the House of Hair. Bonfire!

was a Shanker Brothers double shot of German metal from MSG and the Scorpions on the HOH. You know, when I ran into Rudolph recently, he was quite pleased to find out that my Swiss-German mother's maiden name is Shanker. I'm D. Shanker Snyder with another request hot off the HouseOfHairOnline.com website, and I had to dig deep into the house metal vaults for this one. It comes from Steve in Allendale, Michigan, listening to 101.7 WMRR. D, can you please play this song from Helix? They were one of the original heavy metal bands from back in the day who didn't get their fair share of radio play. I say they got ripped off, at least in the Grand Rapids area. You're right, Steve. Helix got a lot more airplay in their Canadian homeland because the Canucks have rules about promoting their own. But only the most serious U.S. metalheads really know about these guys, and that's why the house is here. To play all that is worthy. This is Heavy Metal Love from Helix, and it is certainly worthy. Crank

0: Oh, hell to the yeah! Giving your fingers blisters from all that air guitaring, that was Ted Nugent taking us all to school on the House of Hair. D's not here. If you've got a favorite tune that you want to hear, I'll take care of you. Just go to housefaironline.com right now and submit a request. Like now. I'll be right back.
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D-Snyder here with more old school heavy metal per square inch than any other radio show on the planet. You need proof? All right, my loyal but demanding demons, how's this for you? Here's Judas Priest with the incomparable Exciter on the HOH. It's time.

0: Screaming down the street of dreams with Rainbow. You're in the house of hair, headbangers. D-Side here, and I'm pulling the parking brake for a minute or two. Don't panic. Another hour of the HOH is gearing up. Stay put.
1: It's D-Snyder in the house.
0: This is D-Snyder, and while you know me as a rock star, radio personality, and maybe even an actor, I'm also a published author. What? You heard me, and at this moment, I have four very different books available. There's my memoirs, Shut Up and Give Me the Mic, the graphic novel on my journey to Washington, D.C. to fight censorship in the 80s called He's Not Gonna Take It, my novel Frats on Suburban Gang Violence in the 70s, and, are you ready? A children's book called We're Not Gonna Take It, about bratty little kids who won't do what they're told, like eat their veggies and stuff. I bratty kid you not. So is it a time you discovered D-Snyder, the author? Come on! I'm offering a money-back guarantee. 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Of course, you have to find me, but I'll give you back your money. Why are you laughing? I'm around. So pick up a copy of Shut Up and Give Me the Mic, He's Not Gonna Take It, Frats, or We're Not Gonna Take It, or maybe all four, and discover an exciting new writing talent, moi. And remember, I wanna write!
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3: That metal built, you're back in the House of Hair. You're welcome. I'm Dee Snider, and this hour is packed with your requests and the diamond hard stuff I dug up for you. How does Motley Crue, Vixen, Ozzy, and more sound to you? Now, you know I like to play your requests, but I love it when things get personal. Here's what I mean. This comes from Kenny in Mayupak, New York, which is about 50 miles outside the city, and he's listening on I-95. Dee, in 1987, we met backstage at the All-Star Rock Jam in L.A. We spoke for a few minutes, and we were hanging with Jakey Lee and the guys from Y&T. Eddie Van Heineken was also there, but was too cool to come out of his dressing room. Let it be known to all that Twisted Sister was definitely one of the original pioneers of the heavy metal long hair inner circle. Not to mention, the awesome and outrageous clothes you wore were a huge part of the 1980s metal movement. I absolutely love the fact that I grew up in it. I hate to get greedy, but could you play a Twisted twofer for me? Thanks, and keep rocking, Dee. Well, I don't know, Kenny. That's kind of self-serving. I don't think I can. Of course I can. You don't have to ask me twice. And thanks for all the mad dope props. You rock. Now here's a Twisted twofer, as Kenny said, starting with one I'd like to dedicate to all the rock legends we've lost this past year. It's been a rough one, right? This is The Price on the House of Hair. Cell phones.

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1: This.
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1: Is the House of Hair.
4: 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You want what we want.

0: Hey, that was me and the boys from Twisted Sister for you on the House of Hair with a double shot by request. You heard You Want What We Got from the Come Out and Play album and The Price right before that. And speaking of shots, how's about we take a quick break and go get ourselves a shot or two? Do whatever it is you like, whiskey, espresso, pick your poison, but suck it down fast because you don't have much time before the metal comes roaring back and kicks down your door. I'm back with a hot shot in just a few, ladies.
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10: This is the House of Hair.
11: Well, hello there. I'm Dee Snider. You're in the House of Hair, and here we are again, right on the edge of insanity. Or if you're Vixen, on the edge of a broken heart. Check out this request from Amber in Arcadia, Indiana. She listens to the HOH online. D, the reason why I requested this song is because I feel another broken heart coming on. You see, recently I found out that my boyfriend of 1 year and 3 months cheated on me. I'm so tired of having my heart broken and feeling like I'm on the edge. Please, could you play this song for a broken-hearted Indiana girl? I'm here for you, Amber. And that's the line you gotta be wary of when you're in a vulnerable state like this. Men are like damn vultures, I tell ya. This said, I sure as hell can play a song to help you get through this tough situation. But let me say this. I'm here for you, Amber. Ow! All right, this scorching metal ballad from some of the hottest and most talented women in the biz goes out to Amber in Indiana. Honey, lose a zero and go with a hero. You're in the HOH and this is Vixen. Break out your t-

Now that's how you do a first album. From 1986's Mechanical Resonance, Tesla's Little Susie on the House of Hair. I'm Dee Snider with a very cool request for a seldom heard metal classic from Hearin' Aid. It comes from Nick in Denham Springs, Louisiana, who listens on Bayou 95.7 Classic Rock. Dee, this has some of the best artists from that time, and they put together one hell of a great song. You're right, Nick. A great moment in metal history, and definitely the most fitting band name of all the other charity supergroups like Band-Aid or USA for Africa. Members of Dio, Quiet Riot, Iron Maiden, The Crew, Queensryche, and a few guitar licks from my bandmate and bent brother Eddie Ojeda, plus dozens of others recorded this back in 1986 and raised a ton of money for African famine relief. The band was called Hearin' Aid, and this is Where Stars on the House of Hair.

0: Wu-Tang Tango's Love Injection. When's the last time you heard that one on the radio? Probably right here on the HOH. D's not here, and I'm about to enter the little girl's room. Hey, it's gender equality restroom entry these days, and if you saw me right now, you'd say, yeah, the ladies' room works for him. I'm coming right back with my request of the week. Don't go nowheres.
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9: Short and sweet, and back to the battle. This is the House of Hair. I'm Dee Snider, and as promised, I've got my request of the week for you right here in my hot, huge hands. This came from David in Bangor, Maine, listening to WKIT 100.3. Dee, I spent 20 years in prison for some of the dumbest stuff, and I lost so many of my family members in the process. The song Home Sweet Home was the only thing that kept me alive and helped to maintain the hope of one day being free again. Now I have a beautiful wife and a great son, and my life is a dream come true. Please play this song as a reminder to all that even when you're down and out, there is always light and hope at the end of the tunnel. Thanks, Dee, and keep that awesome old school rock coming. Well, David, having had friends and family members who've made mistakes and done time, I'm always glad to hear about a happy ending. As you well know, that's not always the case. I'm proud of you, my brother, and glad that this show has provided you with solace along the way. So in appreciation of your and everyone else listening who this applies to personal victory, it's ballad time, Motley Crue style. Hug someone or something!

0: perfectly aged metal to bang your head by. That was Metal Church on the HOH. 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But while I'm gone, head over to HouseAffairOnline.com to submit a request for your favorite metal song. 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
1: T's out of here, and I'm going to unleash this metal beast all over again next week. Same rock time, same rock channel. So Cody Miller from Jellicoe, Tennessee, listening to Classic Rock 103.5 WIMZ, is taking us out with a request. T, I always listen to 103.5 at work, but I forgot my headphones at home, and the losers in the control room always play country music over the intercom. Yuck! But I got in there tonight and switched it to 103.5 just to hear the House of Hair. Ha! Long live rock and roll, and especially metal. Nice going, Cody. All right, head back up into the control room and crank this bad boy up. It'll send those country crooners running for the exits. Farewell from the House of Hair, people. You maniacs know how I close this mother down with these brilliant words of wisdom and defiance. If it ain't metal, it's crap! Here's Ozzy Osbourne flying high. See you next week!

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10: Now they will know why they are afraid of the dark. 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
11: 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We are controlling transmission.
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1: Ed Kooky Burns, don't worry about a thing.
0: Who is that?
1: This is Alan Coulter, and we all get here sooner or later.
0: Okay, but where's here?
1: Little Stephen's sick mind, where else? And this week, he's throwing a birthday party for you, Ed Kooky Burns!
0: Man, that is so cool. If you're not lighting up the tilt sign, I could sure dig a bash in underground Garageville. It's the Ginchiest scene in all radio, man.
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1: Welcome to the Underground Garage. We are celebrating Ed Kooky Burns' birthday this week, July 30th. He's one of the coolest cats to ever be on TV, or anywhere else for that matter. We'll tell you more about him next break. We got the party started, though, with the Kinks classic, Till the End of the Day, from their third album, The Kink Controversy. At least it was their third album in England. Fifth album here, something like that. Ray Davies, one of the great songwriters of all time. His brother Dave inventing what would become hard rock guitar. Peter Quaife on bass. And the fabulous Mick Avery on drums. With legendary Shel Tomey producing. Our first set began with a song from a bunch of high school kids, and judging from the average garage IQ, starting with myself, they may still be there. We're talking about San Jose's proudest cultural representatives, the Count Five, recounting the sad tale of a young boy's frustration leading to tragedy on the Reeperbahn. The Stones did not play Hamburg until later for some weird reason. They belonged there, not the Beatles. All sold out, brought to you by the fertile imagination of Mr. Richards, Jagger, Jones, Watts, and Wyman. And making sure you noticed was Mr. Andrew Lug Oldham. Hello, Andrew. The very hot Sahara Hot Nights did Keep Up the Speed from Jenny Bomb on Jet Set Records. Restless Nights was one of the best of the almost lost tracks from Bruce Springsteen and the E Street Band. Happily released years after it was recorded in the collection called Tracks. It's Kooky's birthday, baby. We'll be back.
2: Hi, this is Cheetah Chrome from the Dead Boys. Saying happy birthday to Kooky, and I won't be getting you a comb this year like you got me last year.
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8: July 30th is Kookie's birthday. One of my heroes growing up. No wonder I'm warped. I kid you not, my heroes as a kid were Kookie, Maynard G. Krebs, Soupy Sales, the Bowery Boys, Brando and the Wild One, Cagney, usually getting electrocuted or shot, and a little later, Allen Ginsberg and Lenny Bruce. That's before rock and roll ate my brain.
9: Golly Moses, naturally we're punched.
8: Exactly. The riff agrees with me. Edward Byrne Breitenberger was born July 30th, 1933 in New York City into a not very cool scene. He had a hard-working mother and an alcoholic father who was found dead in the basement when Eddie was 13. He spent the next few years hustling any way he could until he decided to try acting as a career. For acting school, he hung out with a cop who beat confessions out of street criminals with a phone book and watched On the Waterfront being filmed in Hoboken. He watched Marlon Brando and Eva Marie Saint film the park scene and witnessed Brando improvise and keep the scene going when she accidentally dropped her glove that one time. That's the take Kazan put in the film. After that, Eddie did some summer stock in Connecticut, played the Joe Bonaparte role in a Detroit production of Golden Boy, and then off to Hollywood. He drove to California and, due to some kind of bizarre karma, arrived September 30th, 1955, the day James Dean died in a car crash, and everybody started looking for the next teen idol. He got a few things right away, but kind of struggled, until he landed the part of a hitman in a low-budget B-movie called Girl on the Run. Ephraim Zimbalist Jr. starred as Detective Stuart Bailey. Now, there's an amazing name. Ephraim Zimbalist. Yeah. Jr., no less. At the end of the film, as Ed is captured, the director, Richard L. Baer, asked him to come up with a piece of physical business to show he remained defiant. The sky opened, and a voice sounding suspiciously like Alec Guinness said,
10: "Kook, use the comb. The comb, Kook, use the comb."
8: And Ed's

character smiled at the cop and casually took out his comb and started combing his hair. Oh, and the whole world shook. Ed and Ephraim attended a preview in Huntington Park. Ed gets mobbed on the way out in front of all the executives. And they decide to make this B-movie into a series called 77 Sunset Strip. And Ed becomes parking lot attendant Gerald Lloyd Kookson III, otherwise known as Kookie. He would become the most popular teen idol in television history, the number one star at Warner Brothers, and receive 15,000 fan letters a week. His hep cat jive talk and ever-present comb would represent the coolest cat I had ever seen. Ed Kookie Burns, we love you, baby. Happy birthday.

0: Surely Wally isn't misbehaving at home.
1: No, it's not that.
0: Well, just what is it, Mrs. Cleaver?
1: Well, it's his hair.
0: Well, is he having any kind of trouble with it?
1: No, it's the way he's combing it. It's down in the front and up in the sides, and it...
0: Oh, yes, yes. Recently here at school, we've had an outbreak of rather strange haircuts. I believe that particular one is called a jelly roll.
1: Mr. Haller, couldn't the school forbid the boys to wear that kind of a haircut?
0: Well, of course, if it does get too ridiculous, we have to clamp down. But if a boy comes to school clean and neat, we don't tell him how to comb his hair. After all, it's one of the first forms of self-expression.
1: Self-expression? To look like a freak?

0: Something else. Here. Here's what I was talking about.
1: What's this, sir?
0: In that scramble here in the lobby, that little box fell out of one of the kids' pockets. One of the ushers picked it up and brought it into me. Have a look inside.
1: Frank?
0: I don't know too much about it, Sergeant, but I got a hunch. I don't think I made a mistake.
1: Yeah?
0: What do you think?
1: No, sir, it's no mistake. Marijuana.

We started with the Fleshtones, former coolest song in the world, Hard Lovin' Man, from Do You Swing, Baby. And you better believe Kooky was just that, swinging and hard loving. After a kind of shaky start in Midnight Cowboysville. And he probably had a bit of a personality crisis for a while, like any actor whose role becomes a permanently dominant part of their real life.

0: He turned out just fine. New York Dolls there from their classic first album. And I do think that David Johansen is Peter Zaremba's drunken uncle. I don't know. Eddie Cochran with Come On Everybody went to number 9, Liberty Records 1958.
1: My poetic machine gun is the Buzzcocks. Latest album is Attitude Adjustment. 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
0: And the one that got it started for the Dave Clark 5, Glad All Over, 1964. Kooky's birthday, baby. Don't you move.

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One of my favorite places in all of Scandinavia is in Copenhagen, Denmark, a place called Christiania, and there is nothing else quite like it in the world. I have not yet been able to discover the origin of the name, other than it was the original name of the capital of Norway until 1924, when that changed to Oslo. And there was a king named Christian, and the area was once his, so maybe it came from that, I don't know. I've been visiting on and off for 20 years, and no one seems to know. But who cares? Anyway, it was originally a military compound, abandoned by the army in the early 70s, and squatters moved in and started converting the vacant buildings into homes and shops. It became a commune, a free town, where everyone contributes to the community, and decisions are made collectively, by unanimous consensus, no less. Artisans and craftspeople are plentiful, and they have created their own little world there. Very cool. There are 1,000 people living on about 38 hectares of land. I don't know what that is. That's like, I don't know, half a square mile, something like that. There's no street signs, house numbers, and thievery, serious crimes of any kind, and use of hard drugs gets you expelled from the community. Now, the authorities have, for the most part, taken a rather impressive and sophisticated view of things. They've occasionally tried to show

them down, but so far the good guys are still winning. The government has, generally speaking, looked at it as an alternative lifestyle, a social experiment, if you will, even turning their eyes away from the soft drugs being sold in a small part of the community. As the drug problem in most of the capitals of Western Europe has increased, this has not been the case in Copenhagen, and many believe it is because the sales of soft and hard drugs are separated by Christiania, where in most places, all drug sales happen in the same place, usually with the same dealers. So kids experimenting with hashish or marijuana are routinely exposed to heroin. And that is not the case in Christiania. But still, the sale of soft drugs has been controversial through the years, even though it's a very small part of the community. The spirit that fills the air is one of freedom and love and a certain timelessness. They've achieved an amazing balance of community and respect for the individual. In fact, what it reminds me most of is the ideals that the United States were founded on. Not an imposition by or compromise with an existing culture, as most nations have to deal with when they're formed. Christiania, like the U.S., was born from an idea, a beautiful, philosophical, romantic idealism that should be supported and encouraged. Christiania is actually something Copenhagen and all of Denmark can be very, very proud of. If you are an artist or a craftsperson, go visit and see if you can contribute to the community. If you're a tourist, go in and say hello. Christiania, we salute you.

0: Maynard. Maynard, I've been thinking.
1: Yeah, I tried it once. I fell asleep,
0: Maynard. I thought up a plan to get Charlotte away from Chatsworth.
1: Man, you gotta be joshing. She's like bolted to the front seat of his hot rod. She only gets out for meals and exercise.
0: Exactly my plan. If a hot rod's so important to her, then I'm gonna get a hot rod.
1: Okay. Who are we gonna steal it from?
0: Steal it?
1: No offense, good buddy, but I have to know your father, and it's a cinch you ain't gonna buy it.
0: Maynard, we're gonna join the Downshifters Club, where Chatsworth and all those other hot rod drivers belong.
1: I'm like scared to join a club, and vice versa.
0: Yeah, and then we're gonna build a car, like in that movie we saw last week.
1: Grease Monkey on my back?
0: That's the one.
1: Man, what a gasser.

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He's wailing beer caps of bottles and jamming at the cash register, and everything is going to the beat. It's the beat generation. It's Bayat. 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

0: time low down, and like an ancient civilization's the slave boatmen rowing galleys to a beat.
1: What we need now is an aspirational fantasy, providing hope where none appears to exist.

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1: Ah, yes, I brought wondrous people together.
0: Do we know any of the matches you've made, the successful ones, say?
1: Well, Madame Curie.
0: Madame and Dr. Curie?
1: No, Madame Curie and Benjamin Franklin.
0: Now, just a moment, there's no record of Benjamin Franklin and Madame Curie ever having been... I don't want to go into that.
1: What do you think? He flew a kite all night.
0: This
1: he really
0: is gossip.
1: Cared for her.
0: Sir, I don't want to get. I don't want to.
1: And she liked him.
0: Fall
1: too.
0: To the level
1: she
0: of.
1: She gave him radium.
0: Oh, by the way, did
1: at
0: you know?
1: At a party.

0: We started with the fabulous Yardbirds, Heart Full of Soul. That was their third single, I believe, 65, written by Graham Gouldman. Christiane's got a heart full of soul, baby, I'll tell you that.
1: That girl is Ryan Hamilton. He wrote it with Levi Smith, Dave Draper producing. The album is Haunted by American Dreams. Get it from RyanHamiltonMusic.com.
0: The Jelly Beans covered the Raindrops and did them proud with He's the Kind of Boy You Can't Forget, written by our favorite neighborhood songwriter, Hilly Greenwich, and Jeff Barry for Lieber and Stoller's Redbird Records. Jeff produced it also. Cool record there.
1: Can You Feel It? The Disciples of Soul covering the Jacksons. Michael and Jackie wrote it. Michael and Randy sang it on the original. Produced at Renegade Studios and engineered and co-produced by Jeff Sanoff.
0: And Joan Jett and the Blackhearts set the pace for all the new cool girl groups. And they all come from the Jelly Beans and Crystals and Shirelles and Chantels. Eye to Eye from Joni's Pure and Simple on Warner Brothers Blackheart, 1994. We're celebrating Kooky, baby.
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Our coolest song in the world this week comes from the rock and roll capital of the world, Santana de Parnaíba, Brazil. 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

0: You might all have slept for a week had I not administered the universal drug antidote.
1: Holy Rip Van Winkle.
2: One good thing did come of it, Robin. 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
1: Poor Commissioner Gordon. He was so taken in by Catwoman.
2: She's a very beautiful, very enthralling woman, Robin. When you get a little older, you'll see how easy it is to become lured by the female of the species.

"Don't let that horse eat that violin," cried Chagall's mother. 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And there were no strings

0: We started that set with our coolest song in the world this week, Indigo Sky, from Banda AL9, out of Santana de Parnaíba, Brazil. The album is Hey Hey, We Are Banda AL9, which you can get from Wicked Cool Records. The brothers Corey, Mateus, and Tiago, joined on this one by the Disciples of Soul Rhythm Section, Mark Ribbler, Jack Daly, Rich Mercurio, Andy Burton, and Anthony Almonte. 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
1: The Birds gave us It Won't Be Wrong from their second classic album in a row, Turn, Turn, Turn, produced by the very cool Terry Melcher.
0: Stupidity by Stupidity, covering Solomon Burke. Stupidity produced it, and Stupidity conceived it.
1: We got so many cool new records. You out there, you better buy them. I'm talking to you, Swaziland. Take some of that foreign aid and buy a record or two. Who's gonna know? The Blues Magoos with Classic Nuggets Garage ain't got nothing yet. We love the Magoos, baby.
0: Make It Alone is the cast of The Wanderer, the upcoming musical based on the life and music of Dion. Dion wrote it with the Strange Loves, Bob Feldman, Jerry Goldstein, and Richard Goddard. And it's Mike Wartella and Diego Rodriguez singing the leads. Mike plays Dion. Diego plays Dion's best friend in the show. Get it from wickedcoolrecords.com.
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13: Welcome back to the land of mental fjords called the Underground Garage. And our freak of the week comes from the capital of Norway when it was called Christiania, Edvard Munch, 1863 to 1944. That's M-U-N-C-H. Considered the father of the expressionist school of art, which differentiated itself by being so into content over form that the very role of form in painting was completely redefined as a result of this new school. His youth was filled with the terror of disease and death. He lost his mother early, his sister. Another sister was mentally ill, and he himself was sick and expected to die for years. Once he began painting, he took his inner hell and exposed it for all to see. And with his first now famous paintings, The Sick Child and The Scream, his honesty and visionary genius were rewarded by a public that laughed and screamed and openly derided his work. He was reviewed as sick, like Lenny Bruce would be 70 years later. And like Lenny Bruce, Munch's insight and forthright delivery, uncompromised and unvarnished, was absolutely ahead of its time. Up until Munch, in general, art always held a back door open to a world of peace and order, regardless of what it might depict in the foreground. Munch made no concessions to such thinking. He painted life as he saw it, a demonic, claustrophobic horror of relentless pain and suffering and death, but in a good way. He wanted no distance between his work and the public, and got angry when the museum put varnish on his work to preserve

it. He wanted it to breathe. He considered his paintings his children, that which is oneself, yet that which has become another. He hated selling anything. He'd often borrow back his paintings to make copies for himself. He spent a lot of time making his work and himself as much a part of nature as possible. He felt that only through achieving absolute harmony with nature could one be truly liberated. So he would leave paintings outside to be rained on, burned by the sun, and decorated by passing birds. He would put them in trees. He'd leave them on the floor and walk on them all day. He would use them for lids on boiling pots of soup. I kid you not. He had what all great artists have, the ability to express that which is both intensely personal and universally appealing to the public. Although the public wouldn't get it for a while, but they came around eventually. In the end, Munch was saved by a belief in the surface, for there lies hope. Hold on desperately to the illusion and let that inspire and motivate you to make something real. It is the depths which destroy you, the terrible abyss. To see the truth, all of it, clearly, at once, would be a horror no one could endure. Simply stated, he carried an existential intimacy beyond the bounds of reason, and certainly good taste at the time. His words, "There should be no more paintings of interiors and people reading and women knitting. There should be images of living people who breathe and feel and suffer and love. I shall paint a number of such pictures. People will understand the holiness of it, and they will take off their hats as if they were in church." Amen, brother. Our Freak of the Week, Edvard Munch.

By the turn of the century, American homemakers had found the key to economy, convenience, nutritional value, and goodness in meal planning. They first began to realize that long kitchen hours could be cut down, that a can of meat could provide the tasty main dish.

Hey, this is Paul Schaefer, and I have entered the vaults of the Underground Garage this evening to say happy birthday to Ed Kooky Burns. Ed, babe, the happy birthday goes without saying, but what I want to say is lend me your comb. 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

0: Brothers and sisters, lend me your digits. 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
1: Kook, use the comb. Classic contemporary garage from the Romantics. Out of My Mind, written by Mike Skill, Wally Palmer, and Coz Candler, and produced by the band. Wally singing, and somewhere on the record, maybe this track, they are joined by Eddie Harish and original drummer Jimmy Marinos. Great stuff. Out of My Mind is the track. 6149 is the album title. The band from whom all bands flow. The Beatles did You're Gonna Lose That Girl from their amazing fifth album and second amazing soundtrack called Help.
2: 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Lyle Heisen producing. 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
1: 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We love that one.
2: Beautiful Things is Donnie V. Title track from his upcoming album. He wrote it with Jim Timbers and produced it with Mike Tholen. You can get the song and pre-order the album at DonnieV.com. That's V as in V-I-E.
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1: 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I'm never going to give up on that. 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Forgive the pronunciation. I'll get it right eventually. And if you're in need of any guitars or amps or tambourines, go see Andy Babuk. I want to thank our... Is Intrepid the word? Or is that an aircraft carrier? Dennis Mortensen, who puts the show together every week in spite of the odds. Go to undergroundgarage.com if you've missed any of our last 750 shows. And Facebook and Twitter and at Stevie Van Zandt. You can talk to me personally. And thank you, Alan Freed. We'll see you all next week.
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0: You know, I thought about outer space a lot back then. And I guess, like a lot of guys, I had an imaginary astronaut friend. His name was Tom.
1: Hi, Bob.
0: Oh, hi, Tom. And you know, we'd take a lot of trips together to outer space, way beyond the moon, to an imaginary planet we called Poon.
2: Tang. So tasty and juicy.

0: It's just a gathering of nerves back there.
1: Yeah. Yeah. I don't know what you're all afraid of.
0: What's the problem?
2: Again, where
0: come
2: was
0: on,
2: that?
0: Where,
3: I'm afraid of enjoying it.
2: I was talking about
4: National Moon Day.
2: No, we were talking about getting a flu shot.
0: No, we were talking about what time the moon landing.
4: And the moon landing was around 6 o'clock. And his first step, well,
0: Eastern time.
4: And his first steps were around 10:56 p.m.
0: in Culver City.
1: Oh, all right.
2: So it was dark in the Eastern time zone, probably the Central. And
4: yes.
2: Yeah.
0: What about the movie set to where it was filmed? What time was it?
3: Kubrick starts at 6 a.m. today.
0: That's what I thought.
2: If only Buzz Aldrin, who's 90 something, could walk in here and punch you in the face. The great Buzz Aldrin, still alive, of course.
0: Yeah, clinging to life.
2: And by the way, speaking of Buzz Aldrin and folks that are in great shape at that age, Shatner is in the news today. Wait till you hear this story.
4: Yeah.
2: This is really interesting. I think
4: age is just a number, my friend.
2: You'll like it.
0: That is an amazing work of a hairdo he's got going on his head.
3: It gets better.
0: I don't know what it is. But
2: the toupe?
0: Men don't get thicker hair as they get older. It just doesn't happen.
2: He's got a great toupee.
0: It's amazing. Yeah. It really looks good. Don't cheat yourself. Give yourself a treat. Check that out.
4: All right.
2: Now, what I was going to say was there's a famous photograph of Bob getting his flu shot on the bottom, if you will. And that was the origin of Corny the Ferret. There was a sort of a hair valley that was visible, and we named him Corny.
0: Well, yeah. He is Armenian.
2: So there you go. Coming up, we do have some more information about the moon, of course. We have your letters and some exciting things going on in the world of news.
0: I think they released brand new pictures of the planets and the brand new picture, a full color picture of the moon. The best picture we've ever had. Did you see that?
2: And there's a new telescope floating around out there.
0: Yeah, it's by Mattel.
1: Yeah. Hasbro's broke.
0: Hasbro's no good no more.
1: Yeah.
0: Yeah. Remember, didn't you want a telescope when you were a kid? No?
3: I didn't.
2: Had binoculars. I didn't really need a telescope.
0: What'd you use binoculars
4: for? You can't
0: for?
4: See the moon from binoculars.
2: Binoculars. Wait, when you'd be, if you ever, whenever, ever lived in a lake.
0: No.
2: When you lived
3: on a creek, you know where what? I came from.
1: Yeah, no.
0: You know what?
3: You couldn't afford a lake.
0: It just gets easier and easier to get them out there alone and walking around.
1: Yeah.
0: Go ahead, Tom.
2: Everybody who lives in a lake has a pair of binoculars.
0: Sure they do.
2: But
0: why do you have a pair of binoculars? Because I know where you live, and I don't think there's a lake over there.
2: I don't have a pair anymore.
1: In fact, the loan won't be approved unless you can prove you have binoculars.
0: That's exactly right.
2: But say you live in a lake. Hey, what's that? You get your binocs out and take a look.
0: I went in one time with binoculars. I was looking in the wrong end. They go, but loan denied.
4: Oh.
0: Right there.
1: Right. They knew you weren't a lake person.
0: They knew I wasn't a lake guy.
2: You have a telescope, don't you, John?
1: I do have a telescope.
0: Is it a good one? Because they said they really on the...
3: Can you see Jessica from her window?
0: You can see...
1: Will you not blow this for me?
0: you can see Saturn from your backyard a couple of weeks ago or something.
1: Oh, really?
0: With a telescope, yeah. And Uranus. Yes, Tom. Your neighbor's Uranus.
2: So it's come full circle.
0: Right.
2: Coming up, we do have a mooning news. We do have an unusual story about... dancing and your mental health, kind of a positive thing.
5: Dance like no one's watching. Yes.
2: We have a...
5: I should have sing. Danced.
3: Sing like no one's listening.
2: We do have a Whizinator in the news.
4: Again?
2: Do you remember?
4: I think these guys would learn.
0: Can we do that again and compare our speeds?
2: Well, there's different things.
0: Yeah.
2: There's the... the police are referring to, in this case, a fake phallus... That mm-hmm. is designed to hold
4: urine.
2: Someone else's urine to pass a drug test.
0: Sure,
2: and they're referring to that as the Whizinator.
1: Ah,
2: but isn't the the thing we had measured the velocity of the urine? That was something else. That wasn't the Whizinator.
4: Yeah, that was something different.
0: I think the word meter was in there somewhere.
2: Yeah,
0: like Whizimeter.
2: But we had that to the side of one of the urns in this building. And it was give you your MEH.
0: Josh just did this at the medical facility. Correct?
1: Yeah, yeah, and then they showed me the chart, and it was Rocky is the Rocky Mountains is what it looked like.
2: Like pulse?
1: My stream was different.
2: Going up and down?
1: Yeah.
2: I assume it's probably a little more, because the one we had was kind of colorful and plastic and had like a little miniature.
0: And little LEDs on
2: miniature wheel like you'd see in a river boat.
1: Yeah.

0: I assume the one you did at the doctor's office was a little.
1: It was just a hole, and then when it hit the bottom, it read it.
0: Did it? Or did it have that thing? Like, ever been in a neighborhood where they have that sign of how fast you're going?
2: Yeah.
0: They want you to slow down. Yes.
1: Right.
0: Did it have a readout on it?
1: Sadly, I couldn't see the readout while I was peeing.
0: Well, they got.
1: So maybe they don't want it to affect you.
3: Oh yeah.
0: They got to remodel that. They want you to have a little.
2: Can you try harder? Can have you squeeze
0: fun.
2: It out harder?
0: Yeah, like a month from now, you go in and say to the nurse, "All right, 17 mph."
1: Those tests where they go show up with a very full bladder.
3: Oh.
1: And then I showed up, and they were like, okay, have a seat. Yeah, what a week.
3: Well, that's just mean.
1: And then she was like, okay, we need to do an ultrasound for your bladder first to make sure you do have a very full bladder. I was like, yeah, I'll prove it right now.
0: Reminds me of
4: showed up drunk.
0: Classic story for me. I used to go see Dr. Oldenburg.
2: Yeah?
0: My family physician.
3: Oldenburg, same as the name.
0: And he was a contemporary.
4: Ironically,
0: contemporary of my dad.
1: He was a modern Berg.
2: Yeah.
0: But the interesting part of it was his office in an older building.
3: Did you say Berg?
0: In downtown.
3: Okay.
4: Mm-hmm. Not a building.
0: No, you're getting away from any attempt to make a joke here. If you want to interrupt every word I say with
4: here we go,
0: non sequitur that makes no sense.
4: That's 17 laughs.
0: It was an older building and somewhat confusing inside. And I was handed the thing for the urine sample.
3: Right.
0: And they said, go in there and do it. Well, in there was just a sink.
2: Okay.
0: And there wasn't a toilet. So as you say, I had come prepared to give them a sample.
3: Everything you had.
0: But yeah, but I had a lot.
2: Did you fill the cup?
0: And I filled the cup, and then I'm going, well, now what do I do? So I put the cup down.
3: Oh, you still had extra after you filled the cup.
0: Yeah, of course. I couldn't just, you know, the hounds were released.
3: It's hard to hold that.
0: So I went over to the sink to finish it off. And I mentioned it was a confusing building.
3: Mm-hmm.
0: That's when the lady who brought her kid that was going to be neck after me in the for my exam flings the door open, and I'm peeing in the sink. Hello, ma'am. Thank you very much. I'll be seeing Dr. Oldenburg in a few minutes.
2: Oh.
0: So never send anyone for a urine sample unless there's a toilet handy.
2: Yeah.
0: Yeah.
2: And they don't need the full cup, by the way.
0: Yeah,
2: so you
0: I know. They always tell you that when it's overflowing. they get up the glove. All right, thank you.
2: Yeah.
0: Same thing happened at the sperm bank, too, didn't it, Josh?
1: Oh, dude. They hate when you overfill that thing.
3: Oh.
0: Especially when it's a Stanley.
1: Yeah, no, they don't care. But it does keep it warm.
0: That is really impressive. Your velocity may be low, but your volume is something to write home
1: about. In fact, we have some doctors to call. This is really something.
3: Every now and then, lately, do you go to the bathroom, Renee, and then all of a sudden, you know, you have to go, and then you get there, and it's like, okay, I'm just waiting for a bus now, I guess. I don't know. It takes a while. What's going on with that? Is it just age? Is that what that is?
0: I don't know.
3: Yeah.
0: My thing is I'll get up, go to the bathroom in the middle of the night.
3: Strong like bull.
0: Start walking back to my bed and then go, wait, wait a minute.
3: I'm not done.
0: there's apparently an encore.
3: Yeah. Let's bring him back. Come on. Put your hands together.
0: If he'll give us an encore, I'll sit. Because I can sort of semi-sleep. Okay, coming up, your letters. You can reach us, BobandTom@BobandTom.com. We'd love to hear from you. We have robots in the news. We may have a...
3: surprise?
0: Yeah, kind of.
3: Hot dog.
0: Involving Dr. Buckets, the very fine basketball player,
2: yeah.
0: holder of many world records.
3: Of course, I speak on behalf of everyone in this room. You're joking, right?
0: No. Oh, he's not going to be our guest.
3: Oh!
0: Although I'd love to get him on the air.
3: I thought we had him on the air.
0: We have. Why not?
1: Oh, no. We just said we had him.
0: See what he's up to. right now, she's back. It's Christy Lee, back from her vacation.
2: Yes.
0: Once again, don't cut the bangs. It's the perfect length.
2: Thank you. Hey, get into the Hyundai Getaway sales event and get away with a deal so right, it almost feels
3: get
2: wrong.
3: Get away.
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0: Thanks very much, Christy Lee. Coming up is National Moon Day. We have a really cool train surfing story.

0: Man, is that dangerous?
1: Yeah, that sometimes doesn't end well.
2: This one does not end in death.
0: Oh, well, that's good.
2: But there is an unusual component about it.
1: Yes.
2: So be prepared to enjoy that. And Christy's going to really have to struggle to read through the Shatner story. There's a language issue. We may have to double check. It has some naughty words in it.
1: Yeah.
2: These are the O'Reilly Auto Parts Studios, and this is the Bob and Tom Show.
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1: Hey, welcome back to the Bob and Tom Show. We are in the O'Reilly Auto Parts Studios.
2: That's right. They have auto parts and they have studios. Did you
3: yes.
2: know that?
3: They were sold out of studios the last time I went.
4: Oh, were they?
3: But they were coming in 3 days.
2: Interesting.
1: There's Christy Lee at the news desk. There's Pat Godwin.
5: Hello, chick.
1: In the house, ladies and gentlemen. Hello, hello, hello.
5: Hello, hello.
1: There's Josh Arnold.
6: Hi.
1: There's Ace Cosby.
7: Howdy.
1: I'm Chick. Hello, Tom.
8: Hello, Chick McGee. Now, Pat, your arm is still in the sling from your shoulder surgery.
5: Yeah, one more week in the sling.
8: Okay.
5: Looking forward to it.
8: But
5: getting off.
8: Then you'll have your ass in a sling.
5: But that's a different story. I've been in a sling my whole life.
8: So over the weekend, I'm in a restaurant and I look over.
1: Causing trouble.
5: By a lake?
7: Oh, yeah. Just
1: no. Look out your binoculars out. Go ahead.
8: I want someone who lives in a lake to defend me here.
1: Call your
5: rich friends.
1: Look, I'm sure people who live on a lake have a pair of binoculars, but who the hell cares?
4: I have a pair of binoculars, but I use them for bird watching, not for the lake.
3: I have a pair of binoculars.
1: If I had a pair of binoculars, I would be at my window 24 hours a day looking across my
3: neighbors.
1: That's
3: the thing. Yes. I get caught with a pair of binoculars, no matter what I'm looking at.
1: Right.
3: It's a problem.
1: All right, book them, Dano.
8: Do you ever know the guy that has the binoculars that essentially look like Mount Palomar, but twins with you can see the
3: they're almost like the batteries and stuff.
8: When you live in a lake, which I don't anymore,
5: we're back to the lake.
8: I don't understand how you guys don't understand why that's fun.
1: I mean, I understand it.
5: Probably a lot of fun.
1: I understand it, but I don't understand why you feel the need to talk about living on a lake. And
8: because you asked me why I ever had binoculars in my life.
4: And so what were you looking at across the lake?
8: Cool boats. Hey, look at the spinnaker on that thing. It's awesome.
1: He's familiar with the lingo.
4: All right.
3: I've never done it.
1: No.
4: You spend time on a lake.
3: Yeah, a lot.
4: Yeah.
3: And
1: my brother lives on the lake, right?
3: You know, but I'm not saying Tom's wrong here. I just have it hasn't occurred to me
1: right.
3: to either bring
1: I would think, you know, if I lived on a lake, I would think, okay, I've got a house, I got utilities, I better get those pair of binoculars before I move in.
3: And when I look at the view, I just take it all.
1: Yes.
3: I haven't yet found the need to.
1: So when you
3: zero
1: have these,
8: I would venture to say, if you did a survey, 90% of people with lake houses have binoculars.
1: So do you have a special place for the binoculars, like at the window, and they sit on end table?
8: No, we kept them in a cabinet in kind of leather. And they were old ones. I think that might have belonged to my
3: grandfather. They have a strap.
8: Yeah, and an old leather strap.
3: That's exactly the kind of binoculars we had in our house.
8: And you'd put them up, and then there was like a little wheel that your index finger would hit to focus.
1: That's how you focus them. Yeah,
4: right?
8: But they were relatively modest binoculars. Whereas Dr. Cooper down about five houses, he had the ones that. Like I said, it looked like they needed batteries or an AC plug.
3: You could get gynecological with them.
8: And they were on

0: a tripod.
1: Did I hear that these were your...
2: That's a pervert.
3: Yeah.
2: That's
4: a pervert.
2: Yeah.
5: Hey, there's a naked lady on that cabin cruiser. Quick.
1: Did you... these were Grandpa Griswold's?
0: No, they were really old. They were... God, I wish I could... Handed down. I can remember the... Zeiss Icon...
1: Absolutely. The Germans make lenses,
0: I forget. It was Zeiss something was the name of the lens.
4: That's your top of the line right there.
1: Oh, yeah. It's your workhorse in the industry.
4: But the guy... The binoculars with the tripod suggests you need your hands for other things while you're looking at something afar.
0: No, because he had a... they were cut. He could have a nice view of the lake.
1: Oh, sure. But you know what he would say?
0: He could look at a cool boat going by on their way to Harbor
4: Springs.
1: I'm searching for something in binoculars. I have the tripod so I can have that at a fixed position so I don't have to worry about finding it again, see, to masturbate. So don't even think about that.
0: In this discussion, I think maybe I'll get a pair of binoculars.
4: Oh, yeah. I don't.
1: I don't think we need them for in here, do we?
0: No, and not at my house because I really can't. My house is surrounded by trees. I can't see anything.
3: Well, yeah, there are a lot of things in the trees you can see.
6: Yeah, pretty birds.
3: Yeah,
6: birds.
3: Nice owls.
1: Yeah. Sometimes you can't see them.
6: Eagles.
0: Yesterday I was thinking, I wish I could get one of those salt guns to shoot the birds away from my nice outdoor table they keep pooping on. So,
1: you've had a real problem with birds and defecation lately. You had to move your
4: parking space. He's got his father's hatred of birds.
1: Yeah.
0: I don't hate the birds. I just don't like the bird poop.
1: Okay.
0: That's why I'm now parking at a different place here in our parking lot.
1: And I took your old spot, and I have yet to have really a problem with it.
0: Maybe it's a seasonal thing. Maybe their diet's just, I don't know.
1: Arguably, my car's a little smaller, but still.
0: I could keep on the topic of lenses.
1: Okay.
0: But I won't, because I want to tell you the story.
3: All right.
0: Was it...
3: a restaurant.
0: Restaurant, yeah. And I looked over, and I saw this family of six... And they all had their heads bowed. I thought, that's kind of sweet.
1: Oh, they're saying grace?
0: They're saying grace.
1: Oh, nice.
0: And I realized they were all just looking at their cell phones and not talking to each other. So, welcome to 21st century America and the world.
3: Do you allow cell phones at the dinner table?
0: No. At my house, no.
3: At restaurants?
0: Be
1: honest.
0: This is true.
3: See?
0: Hang on a minute. Wait a minute. Now, this is something that's bugging me. I think I might have mentioned this before. This particular restaurant that I go to pretty much every Sunday, they don't have paper menus anymore.
1: Oh, they have the QR code?
0: They got the QR code.
1: Right.
0: So that automatically...
3: You have to be on your phone.
0: I don't know. You know what I'm saying? You're automatically on your phone, so while I'm here... Word more interesting than talking to any of you. Okay.
3: Oh,
1: they have an alternate way to pay. You don't have to use the QR code.
0: To look at the menu.
1: No, and to look at the... They will bring you a menu out if you insist on it.
4: I would hope so. I mean, there are older people that are way more technically savvy than me.
1: Absolutely.
4: But what do you do when the two 82-year-old sisters want a menu at breakfast?
3: Yeah.
0: Well, Grandma, looks like you don't get to eat. Why don't you just point at something you like?
3: Aww.
0: But this gets to phase two of my argument. If you're going to do that, why not put pictures of the food?
4: Oh, yeah, you should load it up.
3: Yeah.
1: Because but they don't do that at your really nicest restaurant.
0: They should. This place has really, I've told you this a million times. I will often go, what's that? Because you can't tell by the name.
1: I don't think
0: especially if they have foreign words, which should be illegal on the menus.
6: What is this omelet I hear about?
0: Pat, it's a little more sophisticated.
1: I would like the omelette, please.
0: With the avocado toast.
4: Ooh, that avocado is good.
1: And extra avocado, please.
0: Like my egg poached.
1: Poached.
0: Oh, I had an avocado toast. Delightful.
1: Pass.
0: For it.
1: Nope.
3: How is it different than any other avocado toast?
0: The ambiance.
4: Oh, well, that's
6: what do you
4: nice.
6: Go with, a sourdough?
0: I did. Well, there's no, you can't, you there's, can't this is no there. Substitutions.
3: Yeah, this That's is right. that restaurant.
1: This is, excuse me, to, sorry to bother you. Yeah.
0: There's no substitution.
3: No parking.
1: No substitution. Yeah.
0: I actually, and they know that I bring my own salt and my own fake sugar. I've got, the waitress yesterday goes, did you bring your own sweetener?
7: Yeah.
1: They tried to rename it. It was sorry to bother you. Then no substitutions. And then they went back to sorry to bother you. Sorry to bother you.
0: No, everyone's tattooed.
4: Didn't they, for a while there, try, please don't eat here?
1: Please, please don't eat here. Yeah. It's too popular. You can't eat here.
0: The only person that is not tattooed is Samuel.
4: Oh, yeah?
6: Samuel.
4: Who's Samuel?
0: He's the bus.
1: I'm sorry?
0: The busman, the bus boy.
6: He's the Orthodox Jew.
1: Your name is an Orthodox Jew. Thanks, Pat.
6: Well they can't be tattooed.
0: He's from Mexico.
1: If your name's Samuel, you have to go with Sam or Sammy.
0: Nope.
1: You can't go with Sam.

0: Samuel.
1: No, my dad was a Sammy.
2: No more.
0: Your dad was a Sammy?
1: And it was Sammy. That was his legal name. No Samuel, Sammy. Yeah.
0: Wow.
1: Sammy. Sammy.
0: No kidding.
1: Cecil.
2: Damn, Sam, I love me a woman. The rain.
0: That's what we're saying.
1: Yeah. Oh.
0: So I'm sorry. So I've gotten completely off track. The QR code menu. I'm not a fan.
3: I was at a restaurant Friday. I was semi-hesitant to go to because it was fancier than I...
0: Oh, you were telling us.
3: Yes, yeah. But it turned out to be wonderful.
2: Of course. Okay. It was lovely.
3: But I had a question asked me that I...
2: Uh-oh.
3: Where I just went, I usually eat at Cracker Barrel. We were ordering some oysters on the half shell. And I love them, of course, raw.
1: Right.
3: And
2: right down the hatch.
3: So it was, well, how many do you guys want? Five. Well, we'll each do five. Yeah, five and five or whatever. Okay. Right. East Coast or West Coast?
2: Oh.
3: And I just stared at the guy like.
0: You mean, is that your hip-hop style?
3: right.
4: Oyster gang.
3: And he saw my face and he went, I'll just mix and match. Thank you. I don't know.
2: See, now, do you think he had to?
0: No, just the opposite happened to me.
2: Or is he just trying to test the water to see what you were a metal of to be there in the restaurant?
3: Well, that's where I told him. I go, normally I eat across the street at Cracker Barrel. Oh, I don't know what that means. And he goes, I'll mix and match. And I did.
1: Could you tell a difference?
3: Yes. It turns out I'm an East Coast guy.
1: All right.
3: Now, I still very much enjoyed the West Coast.
1: Mm-hmm. Well, that's interesting.
0: The opposite happened to me.
3: Yes.
0: Yesterday, Kelly came back to the table at this restaurant, and she had this triangular wooden thing with... Like golf tees in it.
3: Oh, sure.
1: Were you at Cracker Barrel?
0: No. Oh, and I said, what the hell's that?
2: Boy, Cracker Barrel, it sounds like a lawsuit.
0: She goes, oh, this is a game. Well, how do you play that? She goes, it's the kind of thing they have at Cracker Barrel.
1: Yeah.
0: And then I pointed out, I've never been to Cracker Barrel.
2: It's a golf tee game.
0: So yeah.
1: Why? We have to take
3: be
1: you
3: careful.
1: To Cracker Barrel.
3: You could end up being an ignoramus.
2: That's right.
1: Yeah.
2: Spelled M-O-O-S-E.
0: She tried to explain the game to me, and I completely don't get it.
2: There's a trick to it.
0: It's like, I'm terrible at anything like chairs or cards or any of that stuff.
3: Gotcha.
0: I cannot do that.
2: There's a trick to it going on.
0: Probably requires focus. In any event, let's do our letters today. And actually, one of them involves what we were kind of just talking about. And then it involves today being Moon Day, actually, funny enough.
2: M-O-O-N, that spells moon.
0: I was listening to a delayed broadcast of your show on The Wolf in Prescott, Arizona.
2: we're stupid.
0: And if I could, I know that so far there's been no linear, really, element to this show. It just skips
2: now?
0: Everywhere. Hey, Jason, would you please find the sound of that new monkey that they discovered last week? Remember the orange-lipped monkey?
2: I didn't know we had sound.
0: Yeah, it's... really cool.
3: Oh.
0: They discovered a new species of monkey.
2: Where did they discover
1: it? Madagascar
0: in the Congo. In the Congo.
2: Oh. They have a really good singing voice or something?
0: No,
2: or?
0: It's just extremely unusual.
2: Okay.
0: And kind of terrifying.
2: You'll never find.
0: hey, we're the monkeys.
2: That's Lou Rawls.
0: Can you imagine if they named it, Mechanicus Rawlsus because it sounded like Lou Rawls?
2: That'd be great.
0: For those of you that aren't familiar with Mr. Rawls, highly suggest you listen to
3: it. Yeah, get familiar. My goodness.
2: I know we all know You'll Never Find Another.
0: Right.
2: But
0: you
2: remember his other, A Real Natural Man. Remember that?
0: Yeah. And he was the speaking voice of Budweiser.
2: Budweiser. Yeah.
0: God. Great guy. Oh, no, I'm sorry. I'm back to our letter.
2: This is from cards with him, John.
0: This is from Carl. Even with my ADD, I can't follow this show. Carl writes, I was listening to a delayed broadcast on The Wolf in Prescott, Arizona, as your team discussed Josh's recent bladder camera procedure. Josh, do you want to...
3: I had a urinary scope where they had to feed a camera through my penis into my bladder and...
0: Yeah. Sort of the genital equivalent of sword swallowing.
1: Oh boy, yeah.
0: But it's a relatively skinny straw, right? The tool.
2: Yeah, what is the straw and what is the drink in this analogy?
0: Sorry.
2: I'm kind of lost here.
0: The camera's on the equivalent of a very lengthy almost like a wire, but it's...
3: Yeah, I mean, it's about a USB cord.
2: How long do you think it took them when they invented it for the first time and they got to, we're trying to make it smaller right now?

0: Well, let me tell you.
1: We're really trying to make it smaller.
0: As
1: if someone, you'll bear with it.
0: As someone who had this teacher in the 70s,
1: yeah,
0: when it was like coax. Yeah, they've gotten...
1: The RG6, not the 59.
0: Have you had the one where they do it in your nose?
2: No.
1: Yeah, I haven't had that one.
0: Yeah, that and that's... I mean, it's really, really thin. In any event, enough of our medical
1: advice
0: updates. So he's listening to The Wolf.
3: And Prescott.
0: Yeah, I gave you a chance.
1: You yelled at me the last.
3: Both of them.
0: About Josh's bladder procedure. I suggested calling it the hassle bladder, the camera. And of course, no one knew what I was.
1: No, you got a reaction from Christy.
0: Because the Hasselblad, the Hasselblad, of course, the famous camera that was taken to the moon. And
2: today is Moon Day.
0: Today is Moon Day, but so this is a great letter.
1: Who took the pictures? With a buzz? Buzz took take the pictures?
0: I'm one of those listeners that caught on the joke. I was a kid in the 60s.
1: Am I?
0: And a nut about the space program. The Hasselblad camera that was state-of-the-art caught the Apollo moon Earth shots. I loved your reference. Well, thank you very much.
4: You know what camera they use on the beach? The Hasselhoff.
1: Will you stop reading letters, sing your praises wall to wall?
0: It's Moon Day.
2: Uh-huh.
0: And maybe there's someone that didn't hear the reference, the Hasselbladder. If they don't call the bladder camera the Hasselbladder, they're ignorant idiots.
5: Loves you.
3: You know, he texted me one Saturday a couple Saturdays ago. By the way, my daughter-in-law loved the Hasselbladder joke.
2: Well, she's a photographer.
0: So sometimes I do material just for sophisticated photographers.
1: Yes. What email did you send me over the weekend?
3: I love getting
0: in defense of my complaints about left and red.
3: And by the way,
1: left.
3: Okay, so he said that to me too.
1: Yeah,
3: and we can get into this in a bit if we want. But
1: it was like eight pages long.
3: But did you notice it actually? It really, it semi defends Tom.
1: Yeah,
3: really defends what we were saying.
1: That's what I thought, but I really hesitated to respond.
0: Same here. I'm certainly not stupid enough to send you something that would offend you.
3: Oh, I mean it.
2: What was the article?
3: It states exactly what we said.
0: Well, we'll have to come back with it.
3: Yeah, we will come back with it.
0: I want to thank.
1: Yeah,
0: Carl.
1: We don't have enough time.
0: Carl's been listening to us since he lived in Maryland.
6: Get me some of them French fried potatoes.
0: He used to listen to bootleg cassettes of the show.
3: Carl send you his diary?
0: We're not going to get mail. Dear Dick, I mean Josh.
3: No. Oh, no. Carl won't write back. What do we do from six to eight?
4: I'm listening on a mixtape.
0: Do you know where Carl's listening now? He's listening on The Wolf.
4: I ain't doing it.
0: Pat's itching his ass, just like when he wasn't even here for the last 3 weeks.
1: Oh, boy.
0: All right.
3: Having some fun.
1: That's nothing compared to what he said while you were gone, okay? So don't worry about it.
0: Okay, now.
3: He missed you. Don't you listen to a word.
4: I missed him, too.
1: I don't know why I just can't come in here and sit there. I mean, what? Does that really take all that much effort? Can you just sit there?
4: You know, he has a point.
2: He kind of does.
0: I'm sorry.
4: I didn't want to.
2: Okay.
3: No. Sometimes it just comes down to that.
1: Hey, you're preaching to the choir, brother. I just didn't want to.
0: Okay, let's see. Where was I?
1: All right.
0: Coming up, we have more about Moon Day.
2: Yes. I have the actual times for you. When they landed and when they walked.
1: Quarter to three.
0: All right.
2: You're close.
1: There's no one in the place.
0: Everybody.
1: You and Buzz.
0: Mr. Aldrin to you.
1: Okay. All right.
0: What is he? Captain? General?
1: Tick, tick,
0: Captain
1: tick,
0: Buzz. Questions. 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

0: 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Coming up, we have interesting news from the world of reenacting. The kind of fun coming up. And a cool story about buttockses.
1: Oh.
0: And what should and should not go in them. On the way. From the O'Reilly Auto Parts Studios, this is the Bob and Tom Show.
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3: Hello.
2: Hello. There's Pat Godwin.
4: Hey, Chick.
2: Hello, Pat. There's Josh Arnold.
5: Hi.
2: Hi, Josh. There's Ace Cosby.
6: Hello.
2: Hello, Ace. I'm Chick from the NHTSA Sports Desk. When you speed, you have less time to react. Follow the speed limit to keep other road users safe. Speeding catches up with you. NHTSA. Tom.
7: I felt briefly over the weekend I think it's the last scene I think it's the very last scene in Silence of the Lambs, where Hannibal Lecter is walking into the town.
5: Oh, sure, yeah.
3: Yeah.
2: Yeah, he's on a phone or something, mm-hmm. right? Yeah, he's telling Clarice he's...
5: Having an old friend for dinner.
2: Having mm-hmm. an old friend for dinner, yeah.
7: As I recall, I haven't seen the movie. He's wearing a linen suit, right?
5: Oh, for sure, yeah. And he's got kind of a wig on and that hat.
2: Yeah,
5: a Panama hat.
2: Yeah. Right.
7: Yeah. I had occasion to go to a wedding over the weekend, a really beautiful wedding.
2: Did you get married again?
7: No. I was just a guest.
2: Oh.
7: But it was the invitation had indicated it was, how did they word it? Black tie optional.
3: Right.
5: Boy, what does that mean?
7: So
3: you can wear a tux or not.
7: Yes,
5: Tux.
7: I do have tux, but it was check local listings, incredibly hot.
3: Yeah.
7: And my tux is black.
5: Sure, yeah.
7: But I do have a linen suit.
5: I would think that'd be completely appropriate.
7: Yeah.
2: Yeah.
7: So I put that on, and as I was saying, this is kind of a Hannibal Lecter thing if I had the hat.
2: That's interesting. You
3: what color is your linen?
2: Likened it to that.
7: Oh, kind of.
5: Did you do any
7: eating
5: that night?
7: Kind of an off

0: white.
1: Like a khaki sort of, or like
0: Yeah, kind of. But
2: like a neck crew, like a bone.
0: Yeah, but it was
2: like a cream.
0: Great wedding, but there were a whole lot of the guys there had on black tuxedos.
2: Did you end up eating a little
1: Venus's
2: artichoke?
0: Mm-hmm. Yes, of course, yeah. When you're wearing a linen suit, you want to go. You want to ask for, what is it, a little Chianti? What's the line he has?
3: Fava beans.
2: Yeah,
0: it's fava beans.
3: Chianti.
0: Yeah.
3: His liver. With,
1: It wasn't an outdoor wedding, was it?
0: Yep.
1: Oh,
3: really?
1: Wow. Oh,
0: we got there early enough to get get some shade.
2: Can we reach a certain point in our country? We're all adults. Nobody wants to go to anybody else's wedding. Can we?
4: I totally agree.
2: Can we just be honest about it?
0: This was a terrific wedding. Great couple. Great time. You would have liked it, Pat. Open bar.
4: All right, I deserve that.
1: Oh, that's not nice.
4: Well, I was
0: early. Well, he's been gone for three weeks.
4: I was cranky earlier. Oh.
0: He's been gone for 3 weeks. Come on, it's open season.
2: By the way, we're going to have to get some video of this. Pat has always had an adversarial relationship with our paper towel dispenser on top of the refrigerator.
4: I got one arm!
2: And my favorite part about this morning was he's reaching up there trying to, and he's making enough noise that somebody's going to notice, but no one does, but everyone does, but they're acting like they don't notice. And he's, and Hoffy finally goes, "Need some help, Pat?"
0: One that I pointed out, there was one.
1: There's
0: right behind him, that's at eye level.
1: Yeah.
0: Much easier to grab. Much easier
4: trying to get. Trying to concentrate on my work.
1: What work?
2: What work?
0: Well, go ahead. We're ready. Serenade us.
5: Don't you take any of this, Godwin.
2: Dear Bob and Tom Show, this says.
4: I got Jack.
2: See, this past Saturday, our family went to a Memphis Redbirds baseball game in Memphis, Tennessee. Would anyone like to guess what the Memphis Redbirds used to be called? The Memphis Chicks. That's right. We beer had a hot dog, Tom, at the ball game.
0: All right.
2: We also got the opportunity to see the one and only Joey Chestnut eat, and man, did he ever! A plate of 5-pound barbecue pork nachos in 2 minutes, 12 seconds.
5: Whoa!
1: Wow.
2: It was really something to see, it says. We also got the chance to meet with him before the contest and tell him, hear him all the time on the Bob and Tom Show. Super nice guy. Really cool to meet him and see him in action.
5: Oh, good.
2: We now have a Joey Chestnut signed hat that says, "Bad day to be a barbecue nacho."
5: Heck yeah, man.
0: What did
2: Jacob and Brianna in Arkansas. Paragould, Arkansas.
0: Would it be harder to eat? In the heat?
5: I would think so.
2: Oh, yeah. Yes. But it's harder to eat, harder to run.
5: He's trained. I mean, that's his, July 4th is rarely chilly.
0: But that's true. But at least they didn't have the smoky air that's still in some spots.
5: Yeah. When was the last time you went to Memphis?
1: I've been to Memphis in
5: a fair amount of
2: smoky.
5: Yeah, a lot of machine gun fire.
1: Oh, my God.
0: I am not guilty of that. This one. This is all on.
5: Okay, so it has been a while since you've been to Memphis. All right.
2: Dear Bob and Tom Show, someone get a hold of Christy. Who's closest? Pat?
1: Pat, hold me.
2: Pat, be careful with Dear Bob and Tom Show, listening to Friday's show, the podcast, you had the interesting conversation with the woman whose significant other has her put her feet on his lap and he sticks food with her toes.
0: Now, you want to give some background on this?
1: I think he just did.
5: Yeah, a guy, it's a joke, his girlfriend's feet were on his lap, so he started putting Doritos between her toes. This was Jess Hooker's friend.
2: And they started videoing it.
5: As a joke, but it turned into my gosh, it went viral because there are dudes out there that just loved it.
2: Bazillion.
5: And probably some women, a handful maybe.
2: You then, as you were talking about food between her toes, changed the topic and proceeded an unnecessarily loud gunshot that nearly made me crap myself. I'm just trying to pass the information along. Mitch.
1: Okay.
2: Thank you, Mitch, very much. If this is read on the air, it makes me a member of the 5-letter club. Well, congratulations, Mitch. Way to go, Mitch.
5: Well, congratulations, said chicken.
2: Dear Bob and Tom Show, I know Jess Hooker is a renowned chef. I like to consider myself just as inspiring. Here you go. Put a glazed Krispy Kreme donut in the air fryer, 400 degrees for 4 minutes.
0: What?
2: It comes out like cream brulee. Trust me, Becky from Nebraska.
1: Oh.
5: I mean,
1: wow. Molten hot.
0: Wouldn't it catch fire?
2: Well, you would have to let it cool off before you ate it, but yeah, there
5: and
2: you go.
5: The cleanup

0: Ramekin, might it?
1: Yeah, mm-hmm. Ramekin be teeny. Yeah.
2: Where does a decanter fit into this? Is that
3: that's where your wine goes?
4: Oh, he's the guy that sings in Yiddish.
0: Somewhere between somewhere between carafe and
2: Go on, Josh. I'm listening.
4: I want to see the chart.
2: So
4: carafe, decanter
2: carafe,
4: ramekin,
2: tumbler,
4: Turin, tumbler,
2: Stanley.
4: By the way, the Stanleys have gotten out of control.
0: How so?
4: They're going to have to redesign every car.
2: They're too large.
4: Yeah.
0: I thought the bottom of the Stanley was made.
4: Yeah, but the bottom is. But then
5: but it topples.
4: Then it's it expands up, and now you can't have two of them next to each other.
0: Gotcha. I don't have.
4: No, I'm not
3: a
4: fan.
3: I've never taken
0: my Stanley in the car.
3: I'm a Yeti girl. I'm going to stick
2: by the way,
0: 60-year-old yoga widow.
5: I'd like that.
2: By the way, Tom, how's your gum chewing going? Because I know a couple of weeks ago it had gotten a little loud for some.
4: I was...
0: in the car?
3: Oh, here we go.
4: I got into trouble yesterday. Again, I
2: know you were going pretty good this morning.
3: I know you have to chew gum.
4: I have to chew gum at times because my right ear, ever since my heart surgery, my right ear closes.
2: Yep.
4: And the only thing I can do is chew gum.
3: Well, you don't have to do it with your mouth open.
2: How about shaking your eyes?
0: You chew gum however you want.
2: How about shaking your eyes? Have you stopped doing that, or are you still...
5: How about the breathing?
0: next time there's quote unquote noise from the passenger seat, as you're driving down the highway, just point to her door and go, you know, the exit's right there.
4: Yeah, remember that pilot instructor jumped out of the plane.
5: Right. I could have slowed down for you too.
2: That's right.
4: Feel free.
2: Feel free.
4: You can even wait till I stop.
2: All right.
4: Coming up, we have more of your letters.
2: No little boy.
4: We have interesting world record, William Shatner news, parachuting news, a cool refrigeration story. actually,
2: can't
4: it is
2: wait.
4: Interesting. Moon stuff and a fake phallus in the news.
2: Faux phallus?
4: Faux phallus. Mm-hmm. Do they serve that at your favorite Japanese restaurant?
2: Or how about faux?
0: That's faux phallus.
2: Faux phallus.
4: These are O'Reilly Auto Parts Studios. 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
1: Hello.
2: Hello, there's Pat Godwin.
3: Hey, Chick.
2: Hey, there's Josh Arnold.
4: Hi.
2: There's Ace Cosby.
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2: I'm Chick. At the NHTSA Sports Desk, slow down. 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

0: Ether. Find it at Dry Bar. And you can check out Patty. Filmed about a year ago, a little more than a year ago.
1: 4 million hits.
0: 4 million.
2: Well deserved.
3: Congratulations.
1: I'm lying.
3: Oh.
1: 280,000.
0: Was that a lie? Or were we,
3: which one's the real one?
1: So, they're all lies.
3: Okay.
0: Okay. When
1: three people saw it.
0: Very helpful. Okay, where was I? Oh, I know. What have you got over there?
4: Me? I got sports. Is that okay? Or you have a letter?
0: Oh, I got plenty of letters.
4: Okay, well, good.
0: Everyone I've read, you've attacked the
4: Christy has
3: I must have missed it when I was gone. You must have talked about this.
4: Okay.
3: This is from Ryan in Washington, Iowa, I believe. Morning, you sexy beasts.
4: Oh.
3: You were talking about buying tampons. My wife sent me out to get her tampons a while back. She sent a picture of what she uses. So there I was, standing in the aisle, looking at the picture, and happened to notice two other guys next to me with their phones out as well. It was clear that all three of us had no idea what we were doing.
2: Well, it's all right. You had it's the pictures, fine. And you're good. Yeah.
5: Oh, right. We know what we're doing. We're crazy about that stuff. That's right.
6: It's just a biscuit to sop it up on.
5: I don't mind going through a little brush knowing I'm getting to a picnic.
6: Yeah.
5: Mm-hmm.
6: I hang them up clothesline.
1: I will wait in the red.
6: Yeah. On my road, red means go.
4: That's right.
0: I think we've done our job.
3: Oh, that was interesting.
6: So there you go.
1: No, we were Red Scat.
0: We'd had a letter about that. As Josh pointed out, it's not that difficult. Everybody's done it.
3: No.
0: Just it's a little confusing though, because buying feminine hygiene products, it's kind of like buying salading. There's 800 different types out there.
3: Sure.
0: And especially weird when you ask for the ranch tampons.
2: Boy, they're putting that in everything, aren't they?
4: Wow.
0: Did you see that has been the
4: I do like ranch.
0: The huge takeaway from
3: the World Cup.
0: The World Cup.
4: Everybody took ranch home, yeah.
0: There are all these articles about ranch. And we did have a cool story that you missed.
3: Mm-hmm.
0: An unusual food item is coming out that is based on ranch dressing. Essentially, it's like Pop Rocks,
3: yeah,
0: but it's ranch.
3: They pop in your mouth?
0: Yeah.
4: Ranch flavoring, I guess.
0: And you can add it to a salad. I think it sounds kind of interesting. You could put it in a sandwich or whatever. But when you get to one and you bite in it, it has that burst of flavor. It was greeted with a profound lack of enthusiasm by everyone here except for me. I thought it sounded kind of cool.
3: Well, I'm not a ranch person, so I'm not going to jump on that bandwagon. But
4: what? Oh, that's right.
3: It's white.
4: There's flavor in that. Yeah. I forgot.
0: Okay. Well, we'll get to some of these letters a little bit later on if you want to move on to the world of sports. I know that obviously the big news comes from the world of soccer.
4: That's right. Go ahead. If you want to steal my thunder.
0: Okay. 1-0. Hey, score fest.
4: I had a lovely time watching this game yesterday.
3: It was quite exciting. Very exciting.
4: And a lot of great saves.
2: Those corner kicks, man. You forget every corner kick is just a potential goal.
4: Absolutely.
3: Yeah.
4: The guy from Argentina got a yellow card for whining and flopping. Now, you can't get upset about that.
3: Then he
4: got
3: a red card and was thrown out of the game.
0: Again, I've learned some soccer terminology, and my interest in soccer is nil. Thank you.
4: Spain.
0: Elegant, poetic joke.
3: Did you watch the halftime show?
0: I did not.
3: BTS. Oh, come
4: and,
3: on.
4: And Madonna came out of nowhere.
0: I'd rather have I should have a T-shirt. BTO, not BTS.
4: Did you see?
2: Like, I prefer BTO as well.
0: A little bit of Bachman Turner Overdrive for your ass, huh?
4: Christy's right. Christy.
3: Yeah.
4: That's your name.
3: That's
4: me. The Muppets were on the halftime show. It was Piggy and.
2: I missed Madonna. I turned it back on and BTS was singing.
3: Oh, yeah, you missed her.
4: Yeah, right before that.
0: Which one did she do? What song?
2: I don't know.
3: She did the song Music.
2: That's a fun
3: music.
2: One.
4: She creeped out there.
3: Yeah.
4: Beep
3: sang a song. He was pretty good.
4: Who?
3: Justin Bieber.
4: Oh, yeah.
3: Thing. I think he was the only one singing
0: but it
3: live.
0: Was, it was, I did hear them. So it was sort of like the Super Bowl in that. They had an unusually long halftime, so
3: It didn't seem.
2: It was 10 minutes longer than the typical halftime.
4: Yeah.
0: So, but I guess the players had an issue with it. I don't know. I would think they'd want.
3: I don't think it affected the outcome of the game any.
2: No, I mean Spain dominated and should have won.
3: Exactly.
0: I see.
4: Ferran Torres, 106th minute, he scores a 1-0 win over defending champ Argentina in the World Cup final.
2: To me, though, it should have been sudden death.
4: As soon as that goal scored,
2: it's like, all right, now we got to just.

0: pretend for another 15
1: wrap
0: minutes.
1: Wrap it up,
0: to,
1: yeah.
2: I don't understand how that works.
1: Messi and Argentina found a way to hang
2: on. Fixed time?
3: Yeah, it's 15 minutes.
0: Yeah, in this case, this was not added on time. This was extra time.
1: Right.
3: They do extra time.
1: Because Spain scored 1-0, and then Argentina had the ball for quite a while. And
0: it was overtime, essentially.
1: It was overtime.
0: Yeah.
1: But then if it would have still been tied, then they go to
3: penalty kicks
1: or kicks right.
4: And that's really, dumb.
0: No, that's no, exciting. That's exciting as it gets.
3: That's how Argentina wins.
1: Crazy
3: what Spain
1: exciting.
3: Was worried about.
1: Yeah. They're great, great penalty kickers.
4: So, like in a baseball game, if it were tied after 9 innings, they would just have a home run derby.
0: No, they kind of do. That would be awesome. That'd be better.
1: That'd be great.
0: That'd be better than having a guy
1: absolutely
0: already on second and
1: exactly
0: essentially telling everyone, yeah, we also just want to go home.
1: I wouldn't care about the guy on second if they get rid of the umpires and put a lawn back there. Then. Then I'm on board. Ryan Fox capped off an amazing week at the British Open in Southport. A finish you won't forget. The 39-year-old New Zealander made a 12-foot birdie on the final hole of 68 to capture his first major championship.
4: He's apparently a really cool guy.
1: Wonderful guy.
4: Really cool guy.
1: He talks a little funny. You know, that's all right. He's got that accent. Got that flavor.
4: Yeah.
1: Joey Logano held off Denny Hamlin for his first NASCAR Cup Series.
2: Hey, don't worry about it.
1: Season, yeah, he's a made guy. Sunday night, North Woodsboro. IndyCar this afternoon, 3 o'clock. Got rained out yesterday. It'll be on Fox.
4: You
1: got
4: to hand it to those broadcasters on Fox stalling for
3: those guys did a great job.
1: My favorite thing.
3: And they were really excited. This has happened. We're going to get this race in. No, you're not.
1: What are they talking about now? Well, apparently one of them had dinner at Jack's Barbecue down in Broadway.
4: They do kind of run out of stuff.
3: Well, and the World Cup had obviously gone long, and the race was supposed to start. And at one point I walked down and I go, wow, they're going to start this late? What's going to happen? I go, you know what they're going to do. They're going to come out, and it's going to be raining. And I kind of jinxed
4: there you
3: it.
4: Go.
3: I didn't know.
1: You are a witch.
3: Yeah. Sorry about
0: congrats
3: that.
0: Congrats to everybody who took care of the world, by the way. That's a huge undertaking.
3: Yeah, it made America was nary really an incident. Good. Yeah. It was a fun time.
1: That's right. It was a resounding success.
3: Yes.
1: Great. Ticket sales, attendance. TV ratings.
3: Yeah.
1: It will be interesting to see what the World Cup final, what kind of ratings that drew with USA, of course, not involved. Still, very popular here in the United States.
4: That's great.
1: Everybody seemed to love it.
4: It's not for me.
0: I did see there was another soccer game on. Like
1: MLS or something. Yeah. Like
0: and hey, fellas.
1: The Kansas City Pioneers.
0: We're enjoying the World Cup. Let's not get out.
3: Yeah, we should have taken that day off.
1: Conor McGregor, it has been revealed, he suffered a torn right ACL shortened UFC 329 fight against Max Holloway. Did you see the start of this fight?
4: The whole fight was, what, 30 seconds?
1: Ding! He comes out, he tries to do a kick, lands, tears his knee.
3: He got to cash 20 seconds. The check, didn't he?
1: He also suffered meniscus damage. It's meniscus! In the fight on July 11th, it lasted 1:09. Comparing it to an injury he suffered in the other leg against Holloway in 2013. It's a tiny world, Tom. But what is it? You wouldn't want to pay? That's a joke?
0: Well, you know, sometimes bad things happen to drunks who punch out 80-year-old men.
1: Hey,
3: sometimes karma
0: for no
3: does
0: reason.
3: Win.
0: Yeah.
3: Yeah.
4: But hasn't he lost his last three?
1: It's his rep. Yes, but
0: people want to see him.
1: McGregor's fight on Paramount Plus, the highest rated ever in the history of the world.
0: I've bombed my last three shows. I'm still going to go out there.
1: Yeah, non-NFL. McGregor, he's still the highest-rated UFC fighter, period. No question. What do you think of that?
4: I think people are idiots. The guy's a dick, and he sucks. Okay?
1: So let's say there's only two things on. Conor McGregor fight or the World Cup final.
3: What are you watching?
1: What are you doing, Tom?
4: Can I have my cell phone with me?
1: You know what? No, you can't.
0: Speaking of fighting, are we going to talk Brady versus Paul?
1: Jake Paul and Tom
0: Logan
1: Brady?
0: Logan Paul and Tom Brady slapped Logan Paul in the face.
1: I don't remember. See that.
0: I saw a couple headlines and went, I don't know if this is real or not. I mean, it's real.
1: It sounds like
0: I don't know if it was staged.
1: Yeah, I had not seen a word about it.
0: Gotcha.
3: We'll look into it.
4: I missed that.
0: Boy, it's rare that I come in with a news story that

0: Had to be staged, though, right? The slap?
1: I don't know. So.
2: Well, what's his... One of the Pauls said he erred by fighting Joshua Jackson or whatever, the guy that broke his head.
3: You know this was a mistake.
2: You know it was a mistake, not that my dog is not working.
4: Hindsight is 28.
2: That's right. Hey, let me tell you about NHTSA, Tom. The proud sponsors of the Chick McGee Sports Desk. You speed while driving, you have less time to react. Whatever comes across your path, a sharp turn, take you by surprise. Another car could turn in front of you. A truck could brake suddenly. A cyclist enter the road ahead. A pedestrian could be walking their puppy. Your foot on the gas might lead to a tragedy. You may not think any of those things could happen to you, but you won't see them coming until they do happen, and that'll be too late. When you're speeding, you don't have time to course correct. You don't have time to stop. It only takes an instant for disaster. The speed limit isn't just there to protect you. Of course, it's there to protect your passengers, other drivers, cyclists, pedestrians, everyone that shares the roads. Slow down, obey the law, help keep everyone around you safe. Speeding does catch up with you. Paid for by NHTSA.
1: Thank you very much, NHTSA. Thank you very much, Chick McGee. Yes, sir. Coming up, we have interesting story about a couple guys that found out that they were switched at birth some 3 years ago.
5: Oops.
2: What?
1: Yeah. Also, it is National Moon Day, celebrating the men laying on the moon. We have the Wizinator in the news. And one of my favorite stories today involves a food truck that has been banned because of their slogan. We'll find out about all those things from the O'Reilly Auto Parts studios. 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

0: I assume the one at the soap office was topless.
1: The woman
2: what
1: dancing?
2: Is, what
0: yeah.
2: Is, what, why would
0: it was
2: you assume
0: hot.
2: That?
3: What does that have to do
1: You would
3: with
1: have
3: it?
1: Had a ton of assumptions about it.
3: Yeah, yeah.
1: She was in a very sort of Woodstockian type dress.
0: Oh, hippie chick?
1: And a lot of hands.
0: Oh, that's kind of acid.
2: Yeah. So, Tom would have loved it.
0: A lot of dirty leg.
3: Could have been a dirty leg, Tom.
1: Yeah, hairy you would have called her a dirty leg for sure.
0: Hairy armpits.
1: None of that. But you would think, you know, but gosh darn it. And is there a lovelier voice? My, man, oh, man.
2: Oh, oh she's boy, beautiful.
4: Fantastic. Yeah.
3: Good.
0: Now, yeah. You were just talking about, Christy read that letter about.
3: She'll learn to love
0: it's
3: me.
0: Almost a trope. guys having to go buy tampons.
2: You're lucky these days. You have photos. You can look.
0: Yeah. No.
2: Back in the day, you had to just kind of guess.
0: Yeah, and the brand I have to look for, of course, is rather difficult. I think they're like, it's made like organic cotton. Grown by grass-fed monks.
3: Have any of you, can you learn from my mistakes?
0: Will you not say
3: things on the air that you don't want repeated later over dinner?
0: I had to go to three different stores when I finally thought I bought every box they had. Here's a letter on a different topic.
3: You are a heartbeat away.
1: Well, on this topic real quick. Don't you buy the tampons and also her favorite period food?
3: Absolutely.
1: And then just come home the superhero of the
2: month. Yeah, there you go.
4: What's period food?
2: Oh, my gosh. Period food?
3: Well, depending on what
4: I'm single. I don't know.
2: Yes.
3: No, depending on what year she was born, you get the favorite food of that era.
1: Right.
3: No.
2: Usually when you're on your period, you crave certain things.
4: The Renaissance.
3: Chocolate.
2: Or salt. A salty thing.
3: It's never protein.
2: Oh.
1: She lets you know. She might not come out and let you know, but over time you learn what her period food is.
0: I had no idea. This is a whole new thing I got to start.
1: Guys.
2: Oh, God. No, seriously. Pay attention to your life?
0: I can't pay attention to anything. Haven't you figured that out?
4: Period.
0: Okay. This is a letter. It says, with reference to that topic, it said, there is one thing worse.
2: What's that?
0: My mother, 92 years old, asked me to pick up some adult diapers.
3: Oh. Yeah. Well.
1: Again, a hero. Right.
0: The store did not have self-checkout. So, naturally, the woman at checkout was a very attractive lady. I must have said at least 5 times, I hope this is the brand my mom wants. I hope this is the right size for my mother.
3: Is that supposed to make it better that he's buying things for his mom?
2: Then test too
0: I
2: much.
0: Made quite a show of padding, looking for my wallet, so she noticed there was no padding, that I was not wearing adult diapers. I was so self-conscious.
3: Wow.
2: Man.
0: There you go.
1: You guys get self-conscious buying toilet paper?
2: No.
1: I do.
4: I do.
2: Really?
4: Yeah, a little bit.
3: What I do is
1: it makes zero sense.
3: I find the book Everybody Poops in the store, and I take it with me.
1: Yeah, yeah. And you read it while you're,
3: That's right.
1: Smart. I'm going to have to do that.
3: Go ahead, make fun.
1: There is
3: child.
1: A little bit of self-consciousness of...
0: I think the only time is when I've seen someone at, you know, one of those giant like Sam's Club or Costco places with a cart with a couple hundred rolls.
1: Right.
0: Which I later found out was because this person was a coach and it was.
1: Oh, gotcha.
0: I was thinking
3: well,
0: to myself.
3: Well, what else do you think it would be?
0: I don't know.
1: Well, that's what hinders my, it's because I buy it by the 24 or 36.
3: Sure.
1: Right. I just want to do it. Quarterly at most. And it, like carrying that from my car to my house, I'm like, the neighbor's like, well, there goes the crap.
3: Uh-huh.
1: Look at him.
4: I buy 4 rolls.
3: Well, you've got a, don't you have a really.
0: You go to 3 different stores.
2: One roll at a time.
3: Don't you have a really mouthy cashier, too? Doesn't she notice things that you're buying at the
1: store? At the grocery store, I had never met her or seen her before, and I was putting my groceries on the conveyor
3: a
1: lot of vegetables and fruits and lean meats.
3: Uh-huh.
1: And she looked at my groceries and at me, and then back at my grocery, back at me, and said, "Making some changes."
0: Shopping for somebody else, are you?
4: That is my favorite.
1: As a matter of fact,
3: Josh Arnold live on stage.
4: That's on the act now.
0: I'm sorry. We were at the sports desk, I believe.
3: WNBA Dallas over the Sparks. Dream beat Chicago, and Phoenix beat Connecticut in the WNBA. And that brings us to guess what?
5: Stupid world record.
1: Is it good?
3: Oh, first, hang on. Eagles.

0: running back Saquon Barkley. They were not harmed following an attempted home invasion Saturday morning.
1: He goes by they.
0: The incident happened around 5 in the morning, according to
2: he's a really good family man.
0: Chester County District Attorney's Office, police in pursuit of a white SUV and two suspects they think participated in the crime. We know there's more than one. I'm still trying to determine how many were involved. That's Captain Tyler Moore.
1: Man, that's scary.
3: Mm-hmm.
2: They were home.
0: Yeah. All of the occupants in the home physically okay. Obviously a little shaken after the incident. Incredibly grateful that Saquon and his family not injured during this incident. Thank you.
1: Yeah, thank goodness for that.
2: If you want to get back to basketball, I have something you may not have seen.
0: I see it all.
2: Letter.
0: Okay.
2: Apparently, do you remember Dr. Buckets?
3: How
2: Christy?
3: Could we forget Dr. Buckets?
0: All of us are still in therapy because of Dr. Buckets, I believe.
3: He's our world record holder for
2: many
3: half court shots, yep. 3-point.
2: And he just
3: shots.
2: Got the record for 3-pointers during 24 hours.
3: Right.
2: We talked to him right afterwards.
0: Uh-huh.
2: And I don't know the source on this, but I don't know if this has been verified. NBA 3-point line.
3: Yeah.
2: In 24 hours, according to this from Reddit, my brother broke the world record for NBA 3-pointers made in 24 hours. No break longer than 10 minutes. He got zero sleep. Previous record, 11,115. My brother made 11,542 3-pointers with an 86% shooting average over 24 hours.
3: Is it so the same guy?
1: This person's claiming that this is brand new.
2: Yeah.
1: Okay.
2: This just happened.
3: Beat Dr. Buckets.
2: That's the contention here.
3: Oh.
2: I don't know but there's a video and it's just amazing.
0: 23 feet 9 inches, Tom. That's your NBA. Zowie.
2: Sinks one after another. That's absolutely amazing. We spoke with Dr. Buckets, who also has the
3: half court
2: record. It's amazing, cool stuff. So we'll see what happens with that.
0: And I sent you this over the weekend. I don't know if you noticed it or not, but British runner Josh Kerr ran the fastest mile in history. This is a mile. It took him 3:42.
3: Oh, my goodness.
1: That's bananas.
0: Kerr's historic run broke a Moroccan Hicham El Garouj's marks of 3:43.13 set in Rome 1999, ending a record that stood for 27 years. Kerr's 28 years old, took a celebratory lap around London Stadium after fixing his place in track and field history.
1: Man,
3: ooh,
0: 3:42.66.
3: Didn't run down the hall
2: so
3: that
2: running
3: fast.
2: The mile. The record belongs once again to England.
0: That's exactly right. Roger Bannister.
1: Was Roger Bannister pre-Fontaine? Thank you very much. Thank you.
2: Yes.
0: Yep. Absolutely pre-Fontaine.
4: Stupid world record.
2: You mean
0: Steve pre-Fontaine.
2: But isn't there a famous Fontaine?
0: Not.
1: There's a famous runner pre-Fontaine.
0: There's a famous pre-Fontaine. We're not recognizing a Fontaine because that's not what we're talking about.
2: Okay. Wasn't there, what was Red Skelton?
0: Jackie Gleason. Frank
2: Fontaine? Who was the Fontaine? I'm trying to get the reference here.
0: He was the bartender. Okay. Jackie would go in.
2: What's his name?
0: Frank Fontaine.
2: Frank Fontaine, sorry.
1: Oh, okay. How about
2: was he crazy in Guggenheim?
5: Yes.
0: I think he was.
2: Okay, sorry.
3: What the hell are you talking about?
2: Yeah, I'm sorry.
5: Fontaine.
0: Talking to somebody over the weekend, and they go, wow, you guys, it's a great show. Yeah, anything changed? Well, it sounds more like we're all sitting at the home talking every now and then. But other than that, who did Frank Fontaine?
2: Well, Steve Prefontaine's been deceased for, 50 years?
1: I was just trying to be a little silly.
5: It was a great joke.
2: I think disrespectful to anyone. Ever rolled
0: Prefontaine, Steve Prefontaine always captivated me because he did not look like, he was just looked like a regular guy.
3: Right, totally, he did not look like a runner.
0: Yeah, he didn't look like, he wasn't wiry and thin.
1: He looked like a member of Raya Heap.
2: Long hair.
0: Really cool mustache.
1: Right.
5: Did he break the 4-minute mark?
0: He broke everything, baby.
2: He was the greatest runner of his generation.
0: Miles.
2: Nikes exist largely because
3: of him. There's a great movie about that.
0: Serial record breaker, Andre Ortiz.

0: Rudolph. You ran for me at WrestleMania. Doesn't that sound like Andre Ortolf?
1: Yes.
0: He has a new Guinness World Record tied under his belt. The 32-year-old germ claimed the record for the most balloons popped plunger.
2: All right.
3: Boy, oh, boy.
0: In 30 seconds.
4: With the handle part or with the plunger part?
0: With a total of...
5: I see the plunger part.
6: That is a fair question. Because this is so stupid.
0: It doesn't say in this story.
4: Okay.
7: Well, do we have the video?
4: Well, it couldn't be.
7: Okay, here we go.
4: That would make no sense.
7: He's got the balloons lined up on the floor.
0: The last time we saw this, we detected a needle in the plunger. Is that right?
4: Yeah, maybe.
2: The plunger claim?
7: This had to be a David... This is a challenge for David Rush. This is the kind of thing he's great at.
0: Yeah, great app.
7: But you know, he's using the rubber end of the plunger to pop the balloons.
5: I there are a couple things that I wish were different about this. A larger plunger would be funnier.
4: Yes.
5: Right. And the balloons are clearly affixed to the floor.
0: Right.
4: Mm-hmm.
5: It's much more challenging, obviously, if they're not.
4: If you have to chase them around the room.
5: Yes.
7: especially if they're full of helium.
0: Now you've got some.
7: And you
0: got
7: to capture them.
0: No.
7: Stick them on the floor.
0: No,
7: trap them.
0: Don't introduce helium. Don't cheapen it.
7: Yeah. Cheapen it? Are you kidding?
2: Make them loose balloons. That's a better
0: bit. Make them loose.
7: Now, this guy's a German.
0: Uh-huh.
4: Mm-hmm. Oh boy.
7: So
0: what do you got to say about that?
2: Well, I know what you're going to say.
7: I think Germans are used to a lot of clogged toilets.
0: German sausage tends to produce very dense because all of the plumbing companies and are owned by generations. There's the first.
5: Right.
7: The turd Reich.
0: Now, okay. What you think you're hearing at clumsy is not. Okay? don't think that for
7: now,
0: a
7: this
0: second.
7: Guy is kind of in Dave Rush's league. He has 150 world records to his name.
0: That sounds like more than Dave.
7: I think
5: it's double what Dave.
7: No, I don't think so. His favorite
0: so
7: record
0: funny,
7: is the.
0: So funny, you're loyal to a guy who breaks Guinness record.
7: His guy has the fewest darts ever to score a 501 while blindfolded.
0: I guess that's good.
5: Boy.
7: Which he did with 49 throws.
4: That's impressive.
0: I want to see.
5: I usually play 301.
0: Why can't he put 501 darts into an apple on someone's head?
4: Ooh.
0: I can relate to that.
7: You might want to wear eye protection.
0: What the hell's a 501?
4: Nice jean.
5: It is a nice jean.
0: Buttonfly. Yeah.
4: I see.
7: Well, congratulations to Andre Ortolf or whatever his name is.
0: You got me, Slappy.
7: Okay. proficient with a plunger. So very good. Now, does that conclude our sports broadcast?
0: Yes, it does.
7: Now, do you have a plunger ear?
4: Who doesn't have a plunger?
0: Let me tell you something.
7: I bet Pat doesn't.
2: I have two.
7: I
2: have a 15-year-old son.
0: I got three baths waiting. Each one has a plunger, and the plunger has a little house.
7: Oh, lovely.
4: Do you have the side-by-side with the plunger and the brush?
0: I'm not sure what you're saying, but...
7: lovely decor.
0: When you take it out, it opens up.
4: Yeah.
0: And then when you put it back, it closes.
5: Very nice.
4: Mm-hmm.
0: That's right.
7: You actually keep it right there?
0: I do.
7: The implication being you need it a lot.
2: I put mine in the mantle.
4: Okay.
5: Where's your plunger in the
7: garage?
0: You know what?
4: If you need it,
7: you go and you get it.
5: The garage.
7: I don't want to.
4: Why in the garage?
7: I don't have a plunger.
0: You're embarrassed there. About a plunger.
2: Everybody poops.
0: You live in fear.
7: I don't want people to go, wow, it's at Tom's house. He's got 9 bathrooms. Everyone has a monogram plunger.
0: No, you know what they say. I was at Tom's house. Don't go take a crap there, because if you get it clogged up, you got to wait till he goes out to the garage.
5: Yeah.
4: How embarrassing. You got to come out.
7: The type of guests
4: I
7: have would never.
0: You
7: got
0: to go to the.
2: They don't clog toilets. They live in a lake.
0: A penguin dance to the garage to get you.
5: In the garage.
0: In the garage.
5: That is really
2: crazy. You are one crazy loon.
0: You are crazy.
5: He looked at us like we were all insane. He went, in the garage.
0: And he's saying it like we're going to go, oh, yes, that's where we put ours.
5: Oh, my gosh, we have been living wrong.
0: In the garage.
7: Now, I suppose I could have like a rifle rack and keep it in the living room.
2: Do you hide it in the safe and lock it up?
7: You know, there's got to be a place where they have, you know, a rifle rack with like 6 plungers on it.
2: Now, that's funny.
0: It's a rifle
7: like
0: rack.
7: Some strip club.
0: I don't have the fellows a rifle. Let alone many rifles.
5: You guys keep your toilet brushes in the bathroom?
0: Require
5: those go in the shed.
0: Well, next thing you're going to tell me is that you keep your toilet paper in some sort of storage facility.
5: I bet you keep your toilet paper right next to the toilet, don't you?
7: That's a lie. That's a lie.

0: library, you check it out.
1: That's stupid. People come over, they see the toilet paper, they know you're pooping. What the hell? Aren't you embarrassed?
2: Even hides the toilet.
0: Coming up,
2: we it's have, recessed in
0: hey,
2: the
0: stop
2: wall.
0: It.
1: You're getting crazier.
0: Coming up, we have a food truck that is being banned by the state because of their slogan. We'll find out what that's all about. Plus, it's National Moon Day. We got a naked guy in the news, and then we have a powerful toy of the intimate variety for adults.
3: Is everybody okay?
0: Being publicly hidden, if you will, in a body part. That's all coming up from the O'Reilly Auto Parts Studios. 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
13: Welcome back to the Bob and Tom Show. Time to take this seriously. Christy Lee at the news desk.
14: Hello, hello.
13: There's Pat Godwin.
15: Hey, Jim.
13: Hey, Pat. There's Josh Arnold.
16: Hi.
13: There's Ace Cosby.
17: Hello.
13: We're in the O'Reilly Auto Parts Studios. Lord, I'm down.
17: I got the blue.
13: I got the blue so bad. Hello, Tom.
18: I got a blue.
13: I got a blue.
18: Thank you very much. Now, we have just completed a sports broadcast.
13: They crated it up and sent it right to the Hall of Fame.
18: She's back. He's back. Both Pat and Christy gone.
14: We were not on vacation together.
18: Well,
15: tell them the truth.
13: No,
15: don't lie anymore. Like
13: just one big coincidence, huh?
14: Yes.
13: All right.
18: Christy is at the news desk. What's happening over there?
14: Indiana officials have barred a food truck from an Indianapolis market over his tongue-in-cheek slogan. According to the Indy Star, Scott Sims, the owner of Smash Daddy Burgers, Fries, etc., has been a regular vendor at the Stouse Market.
18: Mm-hmm.
14: But he was recently told by a state official that there have been complaints over the truck's tagline, "You'll love our meat in your mouth."
16: That's as innocuous
13: It's a wonderful slogan.
14: As a result, he was informed no longer serve at the market.
19: Oh, Mr. Speaker, this is an outrage.
16: And I don't believe this state official. I think the state official is the only one that's semi-bothered by it. And even, I'm going to guess, she isn't that bothered by it.
19: And, of course, I'm going to vote. What about, Mr. Speaker, what about the children?
14: Told the Star that he had not been given any prior indication that the slogan was an issue, while the state later told the newspaper that written complaints against Mr. Sims even exist.
16: Yeah,
18: aha.
16: Come on.
14: The truck's exclusion could run afoul of our First Amendment.
16: Don't eat there, then.
14: The government cannot shut down speech unless it meets the high bar of

0: one of the of its exemptions.
1: Yeah. Don't eat there. That way you won't be in line in front of me.
2: Yeah. And so they're preventing the guy from parking there. And
0: yeah. And I have actually been at events where the Smashburger truck has been.
1: It's burger.
0: And it's very good.
2: The smash booger.
1: Through a smash burger.
2: That only appealed to fourth grade boys.
1: Late at night, you know, you start to fall asleep. You start a little booger garden there on the wall. You know what I'm talking about.
0: No.
1: What?
2: Would you go see a band called Booger Garden?
1: Absolutely.
0: Carollo Simpson, communications director for the state's personnel department, said the Indiana State Personnel Department, which runs the market, can modify or discontinue vendor participation as they see fit. Oh,
2: yeah. Killjoy. Killjoy.
1: Yeah. They rule with a fist.
0: Scott, you keep doing it. You make a great smash burger.
3: Next time I see you, no matter where I'm at, no matter how really ate, I'm stopping and getting a burger.
1: You're darn right.
0: You put your meat in my mouth.
1: We've got a...
2: Well, no.
3: Now that's from Christy Lee right there.
2: Christy Lee.
1: You can put your meat in all of our mouths.
0: Yeah,
1: we got a nice big parking space here for you. Right. Come on out.
2: So many sort of wordplay slogans for even names of restaurants.
0: Sure.
2: Mm-hmm. Mm-hmm. What's the one?
1: Horbath.
2: Your throat can't.
1: No, Horbath Pizza.
2: No, your throat. Your throat can't hold my throbbing wiener. That place. What is that?
3: Oh yeah. Oddly enough, though, it was called.
1: Your throat.
3: Family Time Hot Dogs, which I thought was odd.
2: Yeah, but that's their
3: slogan. You can't have a slogan with it.
2: Okay.
4: You'll love my tuna on my tongue. That's all.
1: Yeah, right. Yeah, that's I don't think you need throbbing in that. There's
2: one right near my house. At that gas station just south of my place.
0: Mm-hmm.
2: There is a taco truck. And their motto is we like our tacos. No, we eat our tacos vertically. Which is
4: not wrong with that.
2: Yeah, of course. Yeah.
0: Vertically.
1: Wait a minute.
0: How else?
3: So does he hold
1: vertical?
3: The vertical taco is the slang.
1: No. You have your taco horizontally for once. How about that? This way, not in this way.
2: No,
1: this way is how tacos come. If you know what I mean.
3: Right.
2: No. That's how Mrs. Taco comes.
1: Yes.
2: When you
1: meant.
2: You eat the vertical taco.
3: Right.
2: Okay. Good.
0: All right.
2: See, the vertical taco would be a different thing.
3: Yeah, that's the...
2: It would spill out, you see.
0: Yes.
3: Right. Well, that happens. Yeah.
4: That's fun.
3: But there are surgeries.
1: Try our transvaginal mesh.
2: How about this one? Your mouth's not big enough to bite my wiener.
1: No.
2: Would these be okay?
1: No, your throat can't hold my wiener.
2: My throbbing wiener.
1: No, you don't need throbbing.
0: How about this one?
2: Is there such a thing as a vegetarian food truck?
3: Yes,
0: of course.
2: There
0: Absolutely.
2: Is
3: tons.
1: Yeah, yes. What do you mean there
3: what,
1: is?
3: What makes?
1: I can't stand it anymore.
0: He of all people should know.
2: Lettuce, just your salad, something.
4: That's pretty good.
2: Lettuce. You know, the word like...
1: he feels... See, we're not laughing, so we're not clear on lettuce.
2: This is joke repair. Mm. Is the lettuce like... Okay. Because there's the whole restaurant, Lettuce Entertain You.
0: Mm-hmm.
2: But there really is... There's like a... Is there a vegan taco truck?
0: I'm sure.
1: Well, sure.
3: Yeah. I mean, especially in places like Portland and...
0: Right. California.
3: Yeah.
2: Wow.
1: Mm-hmm. Oh, I want that guy to put his meat in my mouth.
0: See?
1: I'm all ready for it.
0: Yeah.
2: Okay, well.
1: What happened?
0: Maybe he's listening.
3: I bet it's delicious.
0: Drive over here.
1: Come on by.
2: Smash Daddy's Burgers? Sounds very good.
0: Mm-hmm.
2: Thank you.
0: Smash Daddy's Burgers.
3: You want some of that daddy meat in your mouth?
2: You know, that would be. I like that.
0: See, now that is a problem.
1: I think we should. This story.
2: You know, I don't think we're helping.
1: We should
2: because
1: all.
2: Because now people are going to think.
1: I think what Josh is trying to illustrate is that it could always be worse. Okay?
0: Right.
1: So just be happy with.
2: Can't hold my throbbing wiener. Is it worse?
1: You don't need throbbing.
2: Okay, sorry.
4: Chick's right.
3: I mean, there is an argument to make. Now, we don't think you're talking about your food when you say things like throbbing.
1: Right.
0: Right. Not much food throbs.
2: Oh, I see.
1: See, the double entendre of it would be...
2: It plumb, you cook it, though.
3: Yeah.
2: I believe is that.
1: That's fine.
0: A little bark, sure.
2: My wiener's so plump, you can... so I can see. So this guy's got it right there at the edge, and we're taking it over the over the edge.
0: He's doing a great. He's doing a fine job. Don't change.
2: Okay,
0: don't change.
2: Okay.
1: He's got fries and everything. Right?
0: Yeah, he does.
1: That's delicious.
2: Mm-hmm. Yeah, well, I. I

0: That's fun.
1: Oh.
2: We have a guy trapped in a portable toilet.
1: Oh, that can't be fun.
2: No.
1: Is he at least above ground, as
2: yeah.
1: it were? Okay.
2: He's not in it. So to speak.
3: Well,
1: we had a run of those.
3: This is the one where they had to use a bunch of tools to get him out.
2: Yeah.
1: What happened?
3: Okay. Well, right.
1: We'll find out.
2: Yeah, okay. We don't know exactly what happened, but they had to get him out.
3: There is a place, I forget what it's called, and their slogan, it's like Louis something something, and you can't beat Louis meat.
1: Oh, okay.
3: Yeah, that was. I mean, that's
4: a little.
1: It's suggestive, sure. Yeah.
5: I'm Louie.
1: Yeah.
5: You can't beat my meat.
1: I dare you to try.
5: Anybody's going to beat my
1: ladies
5: meat,
1: old.
5: It's going to be me.
1: You know what? Turns out I was wrong. Thank you, ladies.
5: Yeah. It's a lot better when someone else beats my meat. I can tell you that.
3: Well, coming up, we also in the news, the Wizinator and a great refrigeration story.
2: Yeah.
3: I think
2: a refrigerator couldn't get better.
3: I am very excited because there's going to be a Chick McGee quiz associated with this.
5: Is it about Smeg? I'm going to get a Smeg. I'm dying. I'm going to get a Smeg. Watch me.
3: That's a brand of refrigerator?
2: Yes.
5: Yeah, damn right it is.
3: Okay, very good. These are the O'Reilly Auto Parts Studios. This is the Bob and Tom Show.
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10: Good Monday morning. I'm Jeff Rowland at the Shoals Insider News Desk. Here's what's trending this hour in Shoals area news. One man is dead and a Russellville police officer was injured following an officer-involved shooting Friday night after authorities say the officer intervened in an active knife attack. According to Russellville Police Chief Chris Hargett, officers with the Russellville Police Department responded Friday night to a reported altercation at Mills Trailer Park in Russellville. When officers arrived, they discovered a male DoorDash delivery driver allegedly being actively assaulted with a knife by 28-year-old Eric Roman Martinez of Russellville. Police said one officer immediately intervened, placing himself between Martinez and the victim in an effort to stop the attack. According to authorities, Martinez then turned his attention toward the officer and attacked him, causing injuries. Authorities say the officer was facing an immediate deadly threat, so he discharged his service weapon, striking Martinez and ending the attack. Martinez was transported to Russellville Hospital, where he was pronounced dead. The injured officer was also transported to a local hospital, where he received treatment for his injuries. He was later released. A 23-year-old Russellville man has been arrested and charged with attempted murder following a Friday night shooting that left a 62-year-old old man seriously injured. According to Russellville Police, officers responded to the shooting at around 8:39 p.m. Friday in the area of Carroll Avenue near Tuscaloosa Street Southeast. Emergency responders found the 62-year-old victim suffering from a gunshot wound. The victim was airlifted to a regional hospital for treatment, but he remained alert and was able to identify the alleged shooter before being transported. Investigators executed issued a search warrant and collected evidence and conducted multiple interviews. They identified 23-year-old Nigel Betts as the suspect. He was arrested and charged with attempted murder. Betts was out on bond from an incident that occurred earlier this year. Betts was arrested in February for shooting and

0: an occupied building, you're up to date. That's what's trending this hour in Shoals Area News. I'm Jeff Rowland at the Shoals Insider News Desk, your news authority.
1: From the Way 31 Storm Tracker Weather Center, I'm meteorologist Amber Kulik. Patchy dense fog possible for your morning commute on this Monday. Temperatures already in the 70s will warm into the low to middle 90s with feel-like temperatures this afternoon once again in the triple digits. A heat advisory goes into effect at 10 a.m. and lasts until 8 p.m. on Tuesday evening for all of us. We'll keep mostly sunny skies this afternoon. I'm Way 31 meteorologist Amber Kulik.
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16: There's Ace Cosby.
17: Hey.
16: I'm Chick McGee at the NHTSA Sports Desk. Hello, Tom.
17: A little surprise coming up in about 15 minutes.
16: Surprise.
17: Stick around.
16: Hey.
17: A good friend of the show is going to be calling us about something interesting going on in the news.
16: Joe Theismann? Right.
18: Joe Theismann?
17: It is not going to be Joe Theismann.
18: It's not football time yet.
17: I'm sure we can get Joe to call very soon.
16: It's football time.
18: Is it?
16: There's no offseason.
17: We do have a football-related story kind of
16: here we go
17: coming up. I don't even think Christy knows which one I'm talking about.
18: No.
17: Yeah. Well, I don't want to give away the connection. But what do you feel like talking over there?
18: Let's talk about this. A Japanese company has developed a human-sized refrigerator to help people combat the oppressive summer heat.
16: Well, a great idea whose time has come.
18: A Japanese refrigeration.
16: No, refrigeration.
18: The refrigeration and vending machine manufacturer has created the Dohimon Box. A one-person cooling booth that maintains a temperature of 59 degrees Fahrenheit.
17: Now, don't

0: laugh on this is important.
1: It is.
2: When a person gets into the box, air has been chilled to around 40 degrees, blows out towards their head, neck, shoulders, and back for instant relief.
1: You ever wonder what it was like to be in the morgue but still alive?
0: So if you've got the someone company. Who's massively overheated, you get in this thing. We'll keep reading.
2: Says users can feel noticeably cooler in around 5 minutes, and that after spending 10 minutes inside, it could relieve symptoms of exhaustion by rapidly lowering body temperature.
1: So they could have this at festivals and stuff. And
2: The human refrigerator requires no installation work, can be used indoors and outdoors, and is mounted on wheels so it can be moved around when needed. So a standard model will set you back.
3: I see it's kind of like a Captain Pike deal from Star Wars.
2: Yes.
3: Right?
2: Right.
3: Kind of a cabinet.
0: I mean, I went to a wedding with 400 people in a very, very hot Saturday. I would have loved to have had one of those things and go cool off.
2: A standard model will set you back $9,306.25.
0: But they could have one. You could have it on site, and if someone gets overheated, you could stick them in there.
1: That's the only application I see for this. I can't imagine.
0: Well, that's what it's for.
1: Well, they're making it sound like it's for home use.
2: Yeah. Right, like you're going to have it in your backyard.
1: Yeah. Right.
3: Well, I'd like to see you run to the drugstore with your personal refrigeration unit in your car.
0: Now, the name is bad, and I've got a better idea for them.
3: Oh, okay.
0: Mm-hmm. The name again, the
2: Doheimon. H-I-E-M-O-N.
1: Ah, Doheimon. And Doheimon you think veal box. Is bad.
0: They should recruit William the Refrigerator Perry to be their spokesperson. Don't you think? He's
1: because that's not 1985.
3: Yes. He is the only person I can think of.
4: I don't think he is.
3: Refrigerator as a nickname, I'm not sure if he's alive. I think he might be.
2: I don't know.
3: I don't want to bet my life on it.
1: I'm sure they could wheel him to the cooling pod and he could hobble in there with his one remaining foot.
3: He might have the sugar.
1: You've answered your own. Why don't they have him do this?
3: Yeah,
0: you think
2: he is not alive.
1: Top of mind
3: at all.
4: He's still alive.
2: Yeah.
0: Hey, who hasn't listened to the Super Bowl shuffle lately?
2: He's 63 years of age. He is still alive.
4: Crazy. How much? 63.
3: That's not bad.
0: He's one of the. Am I correct in saying that he's one of the few defensive?
3: It was very
0: lineman that's ever scored a touchdown.
3: He's very
0: in a Super Bowl.
3: I think he might be the only one.
0: Yeah. Maybe. Remember the fridge?
1: Yeah, sure.
0: So obviously I'm right.
3: See, we remember. If you have to, you make a comment hey, everybody, remember that, right? You know, you remember that, right?
1: Yes.
0: But if they came up with one of these in the United States. They came on TV and goes, "Hi, I'm William the Refrigerator Perry. We've developed the human refrigerator.
3: Uh-huh.
0: And at your next event, bring this to make sure nobody passes out."
1: I don't know, dude. I don't think he's the right person.
3: No.
0: What would you
1: guess? If their celebrity budget is $70, maybe.
3: Maybe.
4: Fatty Arbuckle.
1: I mean, you could get L. Cool J. You could it doesn't have to be
3: Ice Cube.
1: Yeah.
3: Ice Tea.
1: Right.
3: Any of the ices.
1: Vanilla is going to be cheaper than Ice Cube.
3: Vanilla Ice is more popular right now.
1: But he could look at it and go, "There's pods out there, it's cool."
3: Yes. Then William the Refrigerator Perry. His time has come and gone.
0: I say no.
3: That's like, let's get...
0: I think it's time to bring the fridge back.
3: Why can't we get Teddy Roosevelt to endorse this? Who? What?
0: What's the fridge doing these days?
2: I don't know, retired maybe, enjoying his life.
3: I'm just guessing he's probably being looked after, I hope.
1: Yes.
4: Working at Lowe's?
1: Maybe. I imagine there'd be dialysis or something.
3: I hope so. I'm sure he's still not autonomous, if you will.
0: Big fella.
2: I hope he's doing well.
3: Get him help in some way.
0: Big man, you see.
2: Yeah.
1: He was awesome. That was a fun thing.
4: Yeah, it was great.
3: Crazy athletic.
0: That's one of the great nicknames in the history of the NFL.
1: Yeah, it's good. Yeah. It's good.
0: I mean, I don't know.
3: It was a little bit too easy, though, the refrigerator.
0: Well, he'd been that since college. It had always been his nickname, even in college. See, I

0: about you to enjoy that because you're such a big NFL fan. If he'd been a Redskin, you would have been all over this.
1: When he was a youngster, he was Icebox Perry when he was in
2: Ice. Is this right, right. football tie-in that you were talking about?
0: No, I've got a much more interesting
3: one. Oh, no. I'm saving that one.
2: I am looking and I see.
0: Oh, nothing. I've got a great NFL. My NFL tie-in coming up is going to be in quiz form.
2: Oh, okay. All right.
0: For Chick McGee.
2: Okay.
0: And NBA Ace, I think, to a degree. I think they'll both get it, I think. coming up. Also, a special guest is going to be joining us in just a few minutes.
4: Great. Not Joe Theismann.
0: It is not Joe Theismann.
4: All right. Is it Tom Hanks?
2: No.
1: Can we guess?
0: Yeah, no. You can guess for the rest of the day.
4: Out in the parking lot?
0: I don't think it's going to.
3: What's the old joke?
1: You can guess at home. Is
3: it, you mean Steven Spielberg? No, Elliot Spielberg. The guy. Remember that joke?
0: Okay. If it were William the Refrigerator Perry, wouldn't you be impressed?
2: Yes.
4: No, I'd be pleased to see that he was doing well.
0: No. Okay.
4: At least function.
0: It's not him. right now, everybody's talking about weight loss and those weight loss injections. 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
3: Here's your NFL story. 17 days away. Are the long national nightmares finally over? That's right. It's the Hall of Fame game in Canton, Ohio. Cardinals and the Panthers.
0: Really?
3: Packers.
0: I see.
3: Panthers. August 6th. That's right. I guess it's excited. It's going to be on Peacock.
0: And Peacock. My understanding, your host.
3: Did I say Peacock?
0: Your host, William the Refrigerator Perry.
3: That's what I heard. Due to public demand.
0: Why haven't the Frigidaire people? Why isn't he their spokesman?
2: Because.
1: Well, I just told you.
3: No, I think
4: he hasn't been famous for 41 years.
2: Yeah.
3: He did do commercials during but I think it was like McDonald's because they were. McDonald's is all about Chicago.
0: I venture to say that if you did a quiz on sports nicknames,
3: we do have.
0: I bet he'd be right there on top.
3: I have not been doing this for like the last 10 days. I saw it last week. It's the top 16 sports nicknames in the history of the world. And I knew you'd start salivating.
0: Oh, so I can't wait.
3: I know. Maybe we'll do this if things get slow. So that means pick it up so we don't do it, okay?
0: Well, we're coming right back with our special guest. And an interesting story about something that's getting more and more common in contemporary culture.
3: Oh.
0: And by culture, I mean something you guys are fairly not aware of. these are the O'Reilly Auto Parts Studios. 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
2: Hey, welcome back to the Bob and Tom Show in the O'Reilly Auto Parts Studios at the news desk. It's Christy Lee.
3: Hello.
2: There's Pat Godwin.
4: Hi there.
2: There's Josh Arnold.
5: Hey, Chickster.
2: Hi. There's Ace Cosby.
6: Howdy.
2: I'm Chick. Hello, Tom.
7: Hello, Chick McGee. For this next story, I've asked for a professional consultant.
2: All right.
7: To get on board to help us out with this. And if I'm not mistaken, we're going to be joined by, is this Mr. Singer? Steven Singer from HateStevenSinger.com, the great jeweler. Steven, can you hear me, sir?
8: I can. Good morning, everybody.
5: Hello. Hi there, Steven.
7: How are you, Steven?
8: I'm good. How's everybody doing?
7: Good. Now, are you getting that heavy smoke still in Philadelphia?
8: Yes, the smoke today, it cleared up because it rained yesterday, but the smoke was really, really bad the last few days. It looked like it was cloudy and just absolutely horrible, absolutely horrible. But we're cleared up today. Today's nice and sunny, no smoke, beautiful weather tonight.
7: Oh, good, good. Well, first of all, a personal thank you. Stephen saved my rear end recently. Much appreciated, sir. Closed circuit. Thank
8: that
7: you,
8: Mr. That worked out for you?
7: Oh, my God.
5: Yeah.
7: Steven Singer is a distinguished jeweler, and we have this story coming out of the BBC, and I want your opinion after we hear this. Go ahead, Christy.
3: Yeah, jewelers are apparently promoting a new trend for women, marking a new chapter in their life called the divorce ring. Florida-based blogger Deb Marino told the BBC that she had the diamond from her engagement ring set in a new ring with an added sapphire to represent her daughter, the 34-year-old. She wears the ring on her middle finger as a statement.
7: Yeah, the trouble with the middle finger, I get it, but with her daughter's on there, that's kind of... Have you experienced this, Stephen, this divorce ring thing?
8: We have. I've made divorce rings, and I've made, let's call them cheaters' rings, where women have found their significant other cheating on them. We've had several funny things that's happened over the years, but listen, you know, people fall in love and people fall out of love, and it happens. What are you going to do?
7: Yeah, I read deeper into the article, and it seems often that they're taking the existing ring and taking, like this said, taking parts of it.
3: Yeah, they redesign them, of course.
7: So
3: I've done that.
7: So it's not the same ring?
3: Yeah, absolutely.
8: Yes, well, some people think it has like the heebie-jeebies. In other words, they just don't want to have anything to do with it.
7: Right.
8: They get rid of it.
7: Bad mojo.
8: Some people think, listen, this has a lot of intrinsic value and we don't want to lose that value. So they set it into a pendant, or to some other piece of jewelry. Cause after all, the most expensive part of a diamond ring is the diamond. So if you can take it and reuse it and put it in something else, that's always nice. Sometimes we'll take the metal and the gold and remelt it and just remake something completely different out of it. Sometimes I'll even put it away for a daughter or a son, somebody that's going to get married somewhere in the future. It was still their engagement ring, and you know, that's kind of nice. But not for a plug, but I'll tell you one of the things that we do, Stevens. If you get the Steven Singer Love Guarantee, I could be crap, but I believe that we're the only jeweler in America that does this. So we guarantee the diamond, we guarantee the ring itself, and the relationship. So if something happens to a relationship, you can bring it back. How do you like them apples?
3: Wow.
8: So
7: you can bring back it. You bring back the ring, not the
3: person.
8: Not the person. Not the person, no. Just the ring. Just no finger. Don't cut it off while the ring's still on the finger, anything like that. But you can actually bring that back. And the law in most states, I know it is in Pennsylvania and in most states in the United States, is you get engaged. And you don't consummate, in other words, you don't get married. The ring goes back to the guy. unless it was for a birthday or Christmas or some anniversary, then
7: what?
8: It's considered a gift.
7: Gotcha.
3: Really?
8: Then the girl gets to keep it. But once you get married, it's the property of the woman. So she can sell it, whatever, trade it in, do whatever she wants with it.
5: I mean, ethically, she shouldn't, though. She should give it back to the man, right?
4: I agree.
8: Well, I'm a man.
5: That was meant as a joke.
8: I can't answer. I would just ask, what have you guys done in the past? You know, I don't know exactly what the thing is. Like I said, I'm biased because I'm a guy, but I could tell you that very, very few women ever give it back, even if that is the protocol. And they're just so happy at that point to say, see you, bye. Now, we did, when Tiger Woods had all those girls, we participated in a contest

0: the Tiger Woods girlfriend contest, and they made it with black diamonds. So we put a big black diamond in the middle of the ring, and that was what we used for that situation. And because everybody knew we weren't going to get a real ring, even though he indicated that maybe he would get engaged to some of these girls, but never did.
1: What other creative options have they done with so is the, let me back up here. The engagement ring is typically the larger one, right?
2: Yes.
0: Exactly. Yeah, the wedding band is usually a solid band that goes all the way around that signifies that's actually the wedding ring. That's actually the important part.
2: But your lady doesn't have, her engagement ring is a band, right? She has like... Yeah. She has like a double band situation, which is very unique and very cool.
0: But. Yes, you can have a you can have the engagement ring. You typically has a large center diamond, and then the wedding band can be with or without stones. It goes all the way around the finger, usually worn on the ring finger on your left because there's a vein that goes right from there to your heart.
2: Mm-hmm.
1: And is that what that?
2: Yes.
1: That's the sort.
0: That's the significance.
2: You didn't know that?
1: No,
3: I didn't know engagement rings were bigger than wedding rings.
2: Yeah.
0: Oh yeah, yeah.
2: See, here's my engagement ring. And this is my wedding band.
3: It doesn't make any sense at all.
0: Oh, yeah.
1: It's a tradition, Josh.
4: Go, Josh, go.
3: Well, they messed it up from the get-go.
1: Christy, what did you make out of one of your rings?
2: One of the
1: Uh-oh. She's cringing,
2: okay.
1: Stephen.
2: I was engaged and never got married, and that diamond I gave to my sister who put it in a pendant. One of the other diamonds I had reset into a different ring that I still have. I never really wear it. And then, let's see.
1: Sorry, Stephen. This may be a long show.
3: You want to consult your
0: Lord?
2: One might have gotten turned in for a bigger one.
1: Okay.
4: Is that right?
1: No bad mo there.
2: No.
1: Well, Stephen, thanks for your time. Now, the wedding season is up and running, I guess. Is this, obviously, you guys have different, there's a seasonality to the jewelry business.
0: Oh, absolutely. But, you know, the trend is so popular now that people get engaged and married all year round. But spring and fall are the two most popular times to get engaged. Other than the actual engagement ring itself, Christmas and Valentine's Day are number one. But weddings, I should say, are spring and fall. That is the number one time. But we have weddings 12 months out of the year now. People are in love all the time.
2: Yeah.
0: And also... As you probably know, anytime you get a diamond, at least from us, it's always worth what you paid for it. So you can take it, trade it in, you know, towards a bigger or different diamond. So God forbid, if you did get a relationship that didn't work, much like Christy did, you can, you know, get it into something else. But I always suggest staying married. It's much less expensive.
2: That's good advice.
0: That is the better thing. And as Tom told me one time, you know, you can get greatest hooker and a maid for so much less money than a gift. And, you know, it's, you know, you really bypass that whole thing.
5: That's so true.
1: I think that's misquoting me.
0: Hire a house and give her half your money.
4: Okay. wise words.
1: Steve. Hey, thank you. Steven Singer Jewelers. You'll find it at IHateStevenSinger.com.
2: Love you, Steven.
1: Hey, Steven, thank you so much. Always
3: take care,
1: a pleasure.
3: Man.
1: Very funny.
0: Take care.
2: I think wearing a divorce ring on your middle finger is kind of a tacky thing.
1: Yeah,
2: to do.
1: I agree.
4: Gosh.
2: Yeah,
1: but I mean,
2: yeah.
1: This article is from the BBC.
2: Well, I know. And,
1: I mean,
2: but
1: no,
3: some
1: I'm just
3: BBCs
1: saying.
3: Cause divorce.
4: I've heard that.
3: Yeah.
4: Yeah. They don't know what's out there until they do.
1: And then, you know, I'm with Josh, though. I think a lot of guys probably don't understand sort of the tradition and the protocol and that the engagement ring is the big one.
2: Right.
1: And then the.
2: Wedding ring is a smaller band.
3: Hmm. Mm-hmm. No, yeah, I had no idea.
2: And then there's the anniversary band.
1: What? Wait, hang on. Stand back.
4: Oh.
1: What?
2: Oh, yeah.
4: I think the argument can be made that you waited, you know, quite a while to get married, you know, to each his own. But maybe you already be need an anniversary band, Tom.
2: Well, I don't. Yeah, like usually. When I
1: got married, what was it, a couple months ago?
4: Yeah.
1: And Kelly and I have been together for 15 years, have kids, you know, as my late mother would say, it's about time.
2: Mm-hmm.
1: We were on the beach.
4: Talk about closing the barn door.
1: We were on the beach and it was pouring rain. So when it came time for the ring exchange, I had to say to her, can you hold the umbrella? Because I had to get the ring in my pocket and oh, boy.
4: I will.
1: But getting married in the rain is cool because it's they say that you're tying the knot and a wet knot.
2: Supposed to be good luck.
1: There you go. Yeah. Very good. Good luck.
3: That's what mothers tell their crying bride.

0: Yeah, exactly. When your wedding photos are ruined because
1: so if you're saying get over it, you spoiled brat. They say no, no, this is good.
2: Women pray for a wet wedding, right?
3: No, I think it's a
4: women pay
3: a wet wedding. I think that we need to educate Josh. I think Josh is one of the things you've missed. It. I know you've had a fine education, and you've learned. But when this
4: prepare
3: is
4: prepare for the insult.
3: No. But there are certain things that Josh just doesn't know.
0: Yeah, like the engagement ring thing.
3: I think a lot of guys don't know that.
4: Or change for a 20. There needs to be. Do it.
3: There needs to be a YouTube video on.
0: Oh, I'm sure there are
3: traditions on.
1: I know a lot about relationships. I know very little about marriage. In terms of the ceremonies and traditions and
4: ever
1: stuff.
4: Gotten the definitive answer on that? Where did the 9 weeks of salary or 3 months of salary minus your car payment? That's how much the engagement ring.
1: That was one brand advertisement.
3: Yes. Yeah, I believe that's that came from that came from the hallowed halls of Madison Avenue.
4: But sure that did. Really caught on, though. Am I not right?
5: Oh yeah,
4: yes.
5: Sure did.
4: Yes. Mm-hmm. What the hell? Who the hell's idea was that?
0: That was an advertisement.
5: Was it 2 months salary?
0: Yeah.
4: Oh, you doing okay in your life? Well, here's gum. I'm going to hit you right in the balls. How about that?
5: I could never do that.
0: Man. 2 months salary?
5: No.
0: You can't afford
5: like
0: a Cracker Jack
5: ring.
0: Ring.
4: See that, kids? He was waiting. Yeah. Give it an air. Yeah. Give it a little air.
3: Josh, I can say you're kind of, I know you're so sincere, and I love that about you, but you really don't know all of this stuff, and I think it's so. I didn't know a lot of this stuff either.
1: I've talked some of this stuff with women and I've had relationships. Sure. I remember one, this was early. I was in my, I don't know, mid-20s, and we were talking about getting married, and she said that she always liked silver, and so she wanted just a silver band. I said, oh, what about white gold? And she goes, well, white gold essentially looks like silver, so just give me silver. It's way cheaper. And I think my dad at the time goes, yeah, you need to marry her.
4: That's right.
5: He's not wrong.
0: Well, here's what I found out about white gold, because my wedding band's white gold. Apparently, white gold is just something they put over yellow gold, because it's coming off.
1: Oh, really?
0: Yeah.
5: Is that true?
0: Yeah, see? See how it's, like, coming off?
5: Yeah, you're right.
0: Yeah. So it has to be recoated or something, I guess. I don't know.
3: I don't know either. But I didn't
0: know. Did your girlfriend pick out her ring, or did you pick it out?
3: Come on.
5: Boy, that's a dumb question.
3: Do you know me at all?
1: What do most women want?
0: That's a good question.
1: I think it'd be I think it'd be great to go pick out the ring together. But
0: that's what a lot of people are doing now.
1: Okay.
3: Yeah, I would advise that certainly.
1: Mm.
3: Yeah.
0: Or you have a
3: make
0: really
3: sure they
0: great
3: get
0: friend
3: something.
0: Of hers.
3: They want to get something they want.
1: Yeah. Let's get this right.
0: Well, some people will get just a regular prong setting with the size. Like if she's. I want an emerald cut diamond. Do you know what that means?
1: Yeah, no.
0: Okay.
3: Yeah, no.
1: But I know how to say that.
0: Okay. And so you could get an emerald. You could get just an emerald cut diamond in a basic song setting. And then when you give it to her, say, we can have this reset into anything you want. Mm. So all that right. way you well, get to surprise her.
1: It's amazing. Minute four is when the panic attack sets in. That's how long I can do any wedding talk.
3: Yeah, I can tell. Josh needs a shot.
5: What's the 14 carats thing? Is it always 14 carats?
0: Well, you can get 18 carat gold. You get 20 carat gold.
5: It gets more expensive and
0: The gold type, yes.
5: What?
0: Yes.
5: I never knew that.
0: Yeah.
3: Pat, you've been married a couple of times, right?
5: Yeah, twice.
0: Did you buy rings?
5: I bought rings. I got her a beer tab thing I gave her.
1: Isn't that lovely?
0: Yeah.
5: Yes, I bought rings.
0: Did you pick them out or did she?
5: She did, yeah.
4: Okay. I know Pat, how do you conduct commerce?
0: I don't.
4: Yeah, and you wear it like a badge and you
3: Pat, if you get married again, you've got that buddy that's as the pawn shop. I bet they're loaded with them.
5: You know they are. They have a lot of them there.
0: Yeah, that's sad.
3: They don't have to know. Right?
0: Well.
5: They find out.
1: Would a woman like a $60 ring and then and then the rest in cash and she can do whatever she wants with it?
0: Marry her.
1: If she says that?
3: Okay. Well, thank you very much.
4: I think you try to stay away from the term the rest in cash. Probably. But who am I to give advice?
3: What's coming up, Christy?
0: Coming up, we have train surfing. We have butt stuff. We have
4: You mean, yay, you, you butt mean, stuff.
3: No, we just, it's now, from your word here, it's now called butt fun.
0: Oh, okay.
1: Yeah, that's what happened to us the other day.
5: I didn't hear that on the radio.
4: Butt fun.
0: I didn't

0: hear that either.
1: And butt fun.
0: All right, we have butt fun coming up.
1: Again, it's the one we had.
0: I don't know how fun it is.
1: Well, last week it was a fish.
0: Oh.
1: And we learned a little bit about the dorsal. Is it the dorsal fin that splays out and only goes one way? We can review that for you.
0: That's okay.
1: Okay, thank you very much. Coming up, that and other delights. Right now, you may have noticed this if you're buying anything, groceries, insurance, gas, things are getting a little bit pricey out there. You may be saying to yourself, well, I don't know, I could maybe get some of the equity in my house. Should I call American Financing, refinance, and pay off, for example, this credit card debt? Then you second guess yourself. You go, well, I guess mortgage rates are too, huh? But I'll tell you what's going on. 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
11: Hello, who's this?
12: Oh, yeah. Wow.
11: We're back at the O'Reilly Auto Parts Studios. It's the Bob and Tom Show. There's Christy Lee at the news desk.
13: Hi.
11: Hello. There's Pat Godwin.
14: Hello, Chick.
11: Hello. There's Josh Arnold.
15: Hi.
11: Hi.
15: Uh-huh.
11: That's not a, is that a come hither
13: is
11: hi?
13: Is that your come hither? Yeah.
11: Hi.
16: Hey, baby.
11: Ooh. Oh. There's Ace Cosby.
13: Oh, he's strong.
11: There it is. Time, oh. Chick. Hello. Hello.
17: I don't use my lips when I talk. How's that sound?
13: Hope you lose your lips for some time.
17: Oh. Oh, oh.
16: You gotta lose your lips.
13: Lose your lips. Right.
17: Oh, hey.
11: You're talking about, oh, hey.
17: Hey, did you, huh?
11: Oh, my God. You guys know what I'm saying,

0: Oh, I do.
1: Oh, we know.
2: Okay. Couple
3: this
2: quick things.
3: This is my job.
2: Couple quick things. We have a lot of stuff floating around on the in the ether out there.
0: Oh, yeah.
2: From past shows. We had a great guest. First for me, I hadn't met him before.
3: Lucas
2: Waterfield was our guest last week.
3: Lucas.
2: And Lucas has a very special background because he has an illness, I guess. So a condition, I guess, really. How do you, I don't want to.
0: He has cerebral palsy.
2: Yeah.
0: Or but cerebral palsy.
2: But but he's great. He's super funny.
0: Well, we didn't think he wouldn't be great because he has. See, this is no, one of my favorite things.
2: No, this is you're tripping on your tongue, not mine.
3: No. Let me, no mistake. You're the one messing this up.
0: The harder Tom tries not to offend, the more he offends.
2: Oh, yeah, sorry.
3: Absolutely.
2: But Lucas was
3: every
2: super cool.
3: Every single time.
2: Really nice. And it just if you have some spare time, check out the video of Lucas on our show. Really funny.
0: I would just listen. He's hard to look at.
1: Oh, my God.
2: Thank you. Thank you, Josh, for now making me look less dick-like. And you more.
3: Real distraction.
0: You know who would laugh hard at that? Lucas.
2: Oh, yeah. He was great.
0: He's a great guy.
2: There's a lot of fun stuff on the website, and we're making improvements all the time, especially with the VIP. Check that out.
3: Okay, pardon our dust.
2: No, Christy, I know I'm supposed to get to Today in History.
1: Yes.
2: But before I do, I know how much part of the job that you don't like, of course, is you have to do obituaries.
1: Oh.
0: What do you think? That's her favorite thing in life.
2: She loves obituaries.
3: Good morning.
1: They call
3: hi.
1: Me Grim Reaper.
3: Hey, guess who died?
1: It's
3: oh,
1: not
3: God.
1: My favorite thing. I just.
2: Christy, I'm going to read a little obituary for you. One of my favorites.
3: Walt Whitman.
2: Hal Williams. Born Hal Roy Candace Williams.
3: His first name's Hal Roy?
2: Yeah, H-A-L-R-O-Y. Hal Roy
3: like
2: Candace
3: that.
2: Williams. He was 91 years old.
1: Yeah.
2: A Buckeye from Columbus, Ohio. He became famous as an actor, of course.
3: Right.
2: He was the one of the leads in Private Benjamin.
1: I know Hal Williams.
2: On
1: of
2: the Waltons.
0: What do we have here?
1: Yeah.
2: A terrific.
1: It was a guest spot.
3: You know, Hal Williams has said that guest spot on the Waltons a little uncomfortable.
2: He's an African American gent, which is significant because he, of course, was in the movie Hardcore. In this mm-hmm. famous scene, one of my favorites.
1: George C. Scott.
2: George C. Scott mm-hmm. playing a guy pretending to be a pornographic film producer mm-hmm. in search of his daughter. It's an interesting film. And this is the scene. I have the audio for you.
4: I'm Dick Black. You're doing a porno movie, right?
5: Right.
4: Then I'm the man for you.
5: I'm glad to meet you, Mr. Black, but I'm afraid you're not exactly the type we're looking for.
4: You mean because I'm black?
5: No, you're just not the type.
4: What do you mean, not the type? Man, don't you know who I am? I'm Big Dick Black. I've done more porno movies than you ever saw. I work with Harry Reams, Johnny Wye. Not the type? I'm a woman's dream.
5: I'm sorry, Mr. Black. I'm sure you're very good, but at the moment, I just don't have anything for you. If something comes up, I'll be happy to give you a call.
4: I knew this was a scam. This is bull.
0: I knew this was a scam.
2: What a movie. I told the story. I'll tell it real quick again. When Bob and I were roommates in our early radio days, and we had this really cool one-way four-track recorder,
1: mm-hmm.
2: and we would tape all kinds of stuff. And this was the answering machine,
1: sure,
2: you know, the classic answering machine. I miss those days, and we would always put things on the answering machine, so when you'd call us up, you would hear something much like that. So that was on our answering machine. And we would do it, so we'd leave it on there for a day, then we'd go into work, and there was a kind of a shy young lady that was our receptionist. We'd always have her call our phone to see what was going on. And that was on there one day, and my mom called. I remember her mess. I wish I had a tape of this. Well, I think got the right. I was trying to get a hold of Tom. And by the way, that's an edited version of the Big Dick Black.
1: Yeah.
2: There's another couple lines that are very good. I'm sorry. Now it's time for Today in History.
3: Today in history.
2: It was on this date that Sitting Bull surrendered to the U.S. Army in 1881.
1: Was he sitting when he did it?
2: No.
3: Did you say sitting?
1: Yeah, sitting.
2: Sitting Bull.
3: Okay.
2: His name never got the kind of the
3: like
2: like the fame that Geronimo,
3: right,
2: or at least the
3: Cochise,
2: use of Geronimo. But yeah. yeah

0: but a great man, sure. Sitting Bull. This is an odd thing. Peter Asher has this a great documentary about Peter Asher out there. You may know him as the producer of such great albums and a lot of great artists, Lynn Ronstadt, James Taylor, and many more. And
1: I wasn't familiar with this.
0: And then Peter and Gordon was the band.
1: Oh, okay.
0: Please lock me away. That guy. His sister is Jane Asher.
1: She was a model, wasn't she?
0: She's a great actress. Still is. She's in a terrific movie. She's in lots of movies. But did you ever see Death at a Funeral, the British one?
1: Sure.
2: Yeah.
0: Great.
1: The
0: movie.
1: Only one to see.
0: Yeah. That's anyways, it was on this date in Beatles history in 1968. She announced that her engagement to Paul McCartney was off. She did it on live TV, surprising many, including Paul McCartney.
2: It's off.
0: She loves you. No.
1: When you take the tour in London, they go by her house where she lived, where Paul was courting her at the time. They have a nice little story about that and about how she broke his heart.
0: And I think that's where the piano there, they had a piano in the basement. Mm-hmm. And he and Lennon wrote a bunch of songs there.
1: They point that out, too.
0: There's a documentary about Peter Asher right now that's really good. Anyway, I'm sorry. Back to Today in History. 1969, we talked about the lunar module landed at the surface of the moon.
1: Yes.
2: And got gas.
0: And Neil Armstrong's first words were, what's the Wi-Fi password here?
1: It landed at 4:17 and 40 seconds in the evening. And then Neil Armstrong's first steps were at 10:56 with 15 seconds p.m.
2: So they just sat in
0: Eastern
2: the cabin.
1: For six hours?
2: Yeah. Till they could get out? Huh.
3: Have you heard the unedited version?
1: No.
3: His first words were, my gosh, the earth is flat. But they've cut that out.
2: Son of a gun.
3: Huh. Yeah.
0: Happy birthday, Alexander the Great. Did he give himself that name?
3: I don't think so.
0: Oh, someone else called him that?
3: That's my theory, yeah.
0: Didn't he kill one of his friends with a javelin by mistake?
3: I don't know.
2: No, that was Alexander Not So Great.
3: Yeah, that was Alexander the Clumsy.
4: He was nasty.
2: Don't get anything sharp next to him. He's a mess.
0: Happy birthday, 1919. Sir Edmund Hillary. Mm. Of course, the...
3: Lock him up!
2: Yeah. Who was, I believe, carried to the summit of Everest by Tenzing Norgay.
0: Well,
2: if you do any... Just a cursory glance at what actually happened.
0: Okay.
2: It was all Sherpa, baby.
0: Ooh, this isn't a good one. Natalie Wood.
3: She's a great actress.
1: She's a great actress.
3: She's to be celebrated.
0: Yeah. I guess.
3: Yeah. Ascend.
0: Yeah.
2: Splendor in the Grass.
1: What really happened that night?
0: Well, she sank like a Natalie Brick. Happy birthday. This guy's still around. Carlos Santana.
1: Mm-hmm.
2: Shaman.
0: One of the greats. I think one of the great moments in the movie Woodstock. The Santana, the great song.
2: I don't know, man.
0: Oh, Soul Sacrifice.
3: You know, that's how I feel, too.
5: I'm with you on that.
1: Yeah.
0: I wish the drum solo and Soul Sacrifice.
3: I appreciate it, but I also just don't care.
2: Somebody backstage said, Carlos, spend some time. And he took it seriously.
1: Yeah.
2: And just...
3: that Rob Thomas collab did him no favors because that was... played every 2 minutes.
1: Yes.
0: That's a great song.
3: It's oversaturated.
2: Smooth 7 minutes. Yeah.
0: Okay. Well,
6: now let's not one. Two. 7 inches from the midday sun.
1: I love that song.
0: I do too. Okay, let's do a different Carlos. Friend of the show, Carlos Alazraki.
2: Oh, he's
0: He did the voice of the Taco Bell dog for a while. Right. I tell you what, next hour we'll play a little piece from Carlos that he did on our show. Very funny. If you ever get a chance. Go see him live. He's got one of the funniest ball bits I've ever seen, certainly.
3: I saw an obituary from yesterday. Did you guys not see it?
1: What?
3: Freddie Cannon?
1: Freddie Boom Boom Cannon?
2: I did see that, and I kept it to myself.
0: Freddie Boom Boom Cannon?
2: That's right.
3: 91.
0: I read the obituary, and it said he never sang a ballad.
2: Palisade Park.
0: He did that. He did that.
2: The most aggressive vocal
0: least favorite
2: in the history of recorded music.
3: Critics called him insistent and grating.
2: Loud and obnoxious.
4: He was 91?
0: Yeah. Okay, these are all too depressing. Here's a good one. Sandra Oh. She's in one of my favorite movies. Sideways. Sandra Oh, she's been on Grey's Anatomy forever, sure. As far as I know.
3: Was she a Killing Eve

0: Happy birthday, Giselle Bundchen. You know who that is,
1: Tom Christy? Brady's ex.
0: Gizzy. Got that umlaut in her last name.
1: Now she's married to some jujitsu guy.
2: His room has nothing to do with it.
3: Top three Arby's, right?
2: Oh.
3: Giselle, Victor, Posh, and who's the third? Boy.
0: I need to give that some thought.
3: It could be Sandra Oh.
0: in classical history, it would have to be the woman that got the king to be dethroned. What was her name? Wallace Simpson or something? Well, thank you very much.
3: Evidently, she had knew her way around a...
2: Yeah,
3: it was like a washing machine. If that tells you anything. Okay.
0: Coming up,
3: unbelievable.
2: Got a tongue coming out of her.
3: That's right. Unbelievable. He found out. Of course, I'm quitting.
0: Who wants to be king when this divorcee rocks?
3: If I'm going to be king, so long I'm going to be thinking about it.
0: coming up, we have. Once again, things that should not be going into certain orifices in the new, in public.
3: You wouldn't think we'd have to make a list.
0: Yeah. And we'll have to tell Christy about the one from last week that she missed. Thank you very much. These are the O'Reilly Auto Parts Studios. 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
8: 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I'm Jeff Rowland at the Shoals Insider News Desk. Here's what's trending this hour in Shoals area news. One man is dead and a Russellville police officer was injured following an officer-involved shooting Friday night after authorities say the officer intervened in an active knife attack. According to Russellville Police Chief Chris Hargett, officers with the Russellville Police Department responded Friday night to a reported altercation at Mills Trailer Park. In Russellville. When officers arrived, they discovered a male DoorDash delivery driver allegedly being actively assaulted with a knife by 28-year-old Eric Roman Martinez of Russellville. Police said one officer immediately intervened, placing himself between Martinez and the victim in an effort to stop the attack. According to authorities, Martinez then turned his attention toward the officer and attacked him, causing injuries. Authorities say the officer was facing an immediate deadly threat, so he discharged his service weapon, striking Martinez and ending the attack. Martinez was transported to Russellville Hospital, where he was pronounced dead. The injured officer was also transported to a local hospital, where he received treatment for his injuries. He was later released. A 23-year-old Russellville man has been arrested and charged with attempted murder following a Friday night shooting that left a 62-year-old old man seriously injured. According to Russellville Police, officers responded to the shooting at around 8:39 p.m. Friday in the area of Carroll Avenue near Tuscaloosa Street Southeast. Emergency responders found the 62-year-old victim suffering from a gunshot wound. The victim was airlifted to a regional hospital for treatment, but he remained alert and was able to identify the alleged shooter before being transported. Investigators executed issued a search warrant and collected evidence and conducted multiple interviews. They identified 23-year-old Nigel Betts as the suspect. He was arrested and charged with attempted murder. Betts was out on bond from an incident that occurred earlier this year. Betts was arrested in February for shooting into an occupied building.

0: You're up to date. That's what's trending this hour in Shoals Area News. I'm Jeff Rowland at the Shoals Insider News Desk, your news authority.
1: From the Way 31 Storm Tracker Weather Center, I'm meteorologist Amber Kulik. Patchy dense fog possible for your morning commute on this Monday. Temperatures already in the 70s will warm into the low to middle 90s with feel-like temperatures this afternoon once again in the triple digits. A heat advisory goes into effect at 10 a.m. and lasts until 8 p.m. on Tuesday evening for all of us. We'll keep mostly sunny skies this afternoon. I'm Way 31 meteorologist Amber Kulik.
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11: Hello.
10: There's Pat Godwin.
12: Hey, chick.
10: Hi, Pat. There's Josh Arnold.
13: Hi there.
10: Hello. There's Ace Cosby.
14: Howdy.
10: Howdy do. I'm Chick McGee, and here's Lou Rawls. You'll never find Lou Rawls.
15: As long as you live.
11: Oh, that's smooth, baby.
15: Someone who loves you.
10: Like I do. Oh.
16: Thank you very much.
10: You're welcome.
16: July 20th, the birthday of, among others, Carlos Alas Rocky, comedian.
11: Mm-hmm.
10: Do you ever have a friend who has a birthday on that day and you can't remember who it is?
16: What?
10: I'm having that day today. It's somebody's birthday today in my life and I can't remember.
13: Oh, and it's not your phone.
11: Hello?
13: Doesn't show it. And
11: not
10: my phone
11: mine.
10: Doesn't. My phone doesn't. Show it. Well, Christy's all set. It's not hers.
11: Nope,
10: okay.
11: Not
16: okay.
11: Mine.
16: We can move forward then.
10: Okay. Perfect.
16: Carlos Alas Rocky, happy birthday, Carlos. He was on our show. You'll probably know him from Reno 911, maybe, among other things. Fine actor, very funny guy. We were talking about the movies, and here's what he did.
17: My favorite Gene Wilder movie is Young Frankenstein.
18: Yes.
19: Oh, yeah.
18: I can do anything you want from that movie.
17: The scene, I

0: think the funniest scene in the history of the movie is when he says, whatever I do, if I go
1: no
0: in there.
1: Matter what
2: whatever
1: you...
2: I do, no matter what you hear, no matter what I say, and I want you to listen to me, no matter how bad it gets, do not open this door. Do you hear me? Do not open this door. Hey there, handsome. Oh my God! Let me out! Open the door! It was a joke!
1: You stupid son of a bitch! Open this door!
2: My favorite speech from the movie is, first of all, my favorite one-word impression is, sedative!
3: Yes.
2: Said the dirty word. My favorite speech, because I've used this, I've lost some jobs in Hollywood. I was let go off Reno 911, and people's like, how did you react? I said, I was brave at first. I was like Gene Wilder, like, no, be of good cheer. If Hollywood teaches us anything, it teaches us that we must accept our successes as well as our failures with quiet dignity and grace. You son of a bitch bastard, what did you do to me? What did you do to me? I don't want to live. I do not want to live. Mama.
4: Carlos, happy birthday. Carlos Salas Rocky. Now, we have Christy Lee right over there. I can see her. What do you got going on?
5: According to a police report, a Florida tattoo artist is behind bars after allegedly being seen outside an apartment building at 2:30 in the morning. Quote, with his pants down, inserting a sex toy in his anus.
6: Oh, boy.
5: Mr. Jonathan Nemeth, 44, arrested for indecent exposure and booked into the county jail. Known for his tattoo work, Mr. Nemeth is by his professional name, Nemo.
6: Nemo.
1: You know, remember when this sort of story would elicit, oh, my gosh, are you kidding me?
5: Now
1: it's like, what do you think of that?
6: People are immune to it.
1: Boy, oh, boy.
4: Well, the one we had last week.
5: Yes, I missed.
7: Yeah, at least this was a sex toy.
5: Yeah, I did not see any news last week. I was completely offline. It was awesome.
4: You're lucky you missed this one.
5: What?
4: It was a fish.
7: Yep.
5: A fish?
4: Did we determine that it was a frozen fish?
7: It didn't sound like it.
1: I don't think it was, no.
4: I think
1: it would have been more uncomfortable if it had been frozen.
4: The man was 30 years old. He underwent a series of CT and X-ray scans revealing the fish inside his body. According to this news account.
5: Did this happen in like Thailand or Vietnam or somewhere?
4: Yeah, by the way, the fish was a Mozambique tilapia.
7: A bottom feeder.
4: Now this, when the nurse questioned how the fish ended up in his rectum, he said he accidentally sat on it, causing it to go inside his anus. The nurse reportedly replied, do you think I'm an idiot?
1: It's a million to one shot, Doc.
4: They had to open up his. They had to go in from the front because.
1: I missed that part.
4: Yeah, the.
7: They surgically remove it.
4: Yeah, because what's the word I'm
5: looking
4: for? Dorsal
5: fin?
1: Spines.
4: Yeah, the spine opened up. They couldn't pull it out.
6: What was he doing?
4: It says surgeons decided to open up his abdomen after discovering the animal's spiny fins had caused ruptures to his large intestine.
1: Man. Ooh. I hope, though.
5: Hope he likes the bag.
1: I hope it was just wonderful and exquisite.
7: Oh, the best orgasm he'd ever had.
1: Everything he'd ever dreamed of until it wasn't. Yeah. I just hope he had that.
4: Every time I order a tilapia, if I want, it's going to be. Wow. Could have been worse. Could have been a swordfish.
5: Yeah, that would have been
4: pointy.
1: Pointy.
6: Could have been a gar, right, Josh?
7: Oh, that would have been nasty.
1: Those are ugly fish.
5: Yeah, they are.
4: That's your problem? The fish isn't handsome.
1: If you're going to put insert a fish, I want a handsome fish.
7: Yeah, you always want a hot fish.
6: You want a rainbow trout. Or
5: something. Yeah, well, they're pretty. Yeah.
4: Christy, if you're going to do it, Christy, make sure you take the hook out.
5: Yeah.
1: I'm thinking like a rainbow trout or something.
4: I see. What else have you got over there?
5: A nice salmon. They're pretty.
7: Sure.
5: Yeah.
4: Nemo, the tattoo artist.
5: Oh, we're done with him.
4: Grinding Nemo will be the name of the movie.
5: Authorities in Florida say they busted a man attempting to use a fake penis for a test. The Flagler County Sheriff's Office reports the man was put in the back of a patrol car after he drove to a scheduled drug test with a suspended license. Footage

0: shows the man pulling a pee bag and a fake male member out of his pants before tossing it to the side. Sheriff's official said that when the deputy asked him about the wet fake penis on the floor, the 52-year-old said,
1: "What?
0: It wasn't his.
1: What wet fake penis?"
0: Apparently, the fake phallus was called jerry-rigged Whizinator.
1: Oh, so. You don't want to treat yourself. Get a nice store-bought one.
0: Yeah,
1: they do great work.
2: And I am glad that Jerry-rigged is alive and well.
0: Yeah.
3: Jerry, the big ones are Jerome-rigged.
1: Uh-huh.
3: We had one of these.
0: Yeah.
3: And I...
1: Because, you remember, didn't Michael Vick get in trouble and his fake name was Ron Mexico and all that?
3: Oh, is that the one where the skin flesh color didn't match? And the trick to this, I remember,
0: because he pulled it out in front of the.
1: Yeah, you have to
0: do it in,
1: when that happens.
0: Right.
1: Yeah, right in front of
2: and it was like a gleaming white.
0: Yeah, it's not the right color.
1: They thought of everything. Except.
3: Isn't one of the tricks of this? It's got to be a body
0: warm
3: temperature.
0: Mm-hmm.
1: They do take the temperature of it when they take your.
3: And we had the story about I think it was a 7-Eleven that was a drug testing center, and they had to put a sign up: don't heat our urine in our microwave.
1: Yeah,
3: because you got to get it just the right temperature. If it comes in and it's sort of simmering.
1: Yeah, if your urine comes out at like 325 degrees, we're probably not gonna.
2: We're going to check the temperature after it stops
3: boiling. They got a picture of the thing right there.
0: Oh, wow.
1: There it is.
2: That's as fake a wiener as I've ever seen.
1: But they kind of have a different color, at least.
0: Yeah, they do.
1: And that's a nice color.
2: It's almost like he colored it. With he took a brown marker. And
3: yeah. It's really kind of a coppery.
4: Yeah.
2: Yes.
3: And then the part thing on the left we're looking at, it looks the bag that holds the urine.
0: It looks green. That guy's got a problem.
2: He's reading this. He needs to
3: drink more water.
0: Right?
3: You hide the bag.
1: I know far too much about this.
3: There's a tube that goes to the unit.
1: The bag you wear around your waist, so when you fill it with urine, it your body heats it up to body temperature.
2: Right.
0: Uh-huh.
1: How they do that. Okay.
2: Yeah. But that is some gross looking pee.
0: That is. Yikes.
1: Well, I thought you had some bad-looking pee, didn't you? Weren't you telling us about that?
3: Well, we were in the Bahamas trying to get out.
1: Right.
3: And they sent us to this trailer to wait. There's like 50 of us in this trailer with no windows.
1: Did you hear this, Christy? He was trapped in the Bahamas for 36 hours?
0: I did hear that, yeah.
3: But it wasn't, there are worse things going on in the world. It wasn't terrible. But the thing is, I don't like to drink any fluids before I get on an airplane.
0: Mm-hmm. Passed out.
3: And then I remember when I got back to the hotel, I was essentially urinating mustard.
0: Oh,
3: viscous and yellow, very yellow.
0: Mm.
3: Definitely needed to hydrate. Just a little tip there if you're waiting to get on an aircraft. Now, what's coming in the news?
0: Well, coming up in the news of a guy train surfing, but there's a twist to this. His train
1: Come
0: surfing.
1: Come on, baby.
0: Mm-hmm.
1: Let's do this.
0: National Moon Day, and we have William Shatner in the news. Got to get to this story.
1: Home security? 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I've done it two or three times. And I keep adding cameras depending on which way the wind blows. It's up to the director in charge. That's, of course, me. We'd like to experience the same peace of mind we do here at the studios and I do at home with Simply Safe, with an exclusive big-time discount for Bob and Tom listeners only. 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
1: Oh, thank you very much. Coming up, we also have salsa in the news.
0: Salsa.
1: And it's, as she mentioned, National Moon Day. Mm-hmm. Let's talk about the moon and this program, et cetera, et cetera. And another guy trapped in a toilet. It's all happening. These are the O'Reilly Auto Parts Studios. 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
2: Hey, welcome back to the Bob and Tom Show. We're in the O'Reilly Auto Parts Studios. There's Christy Lee at the news desk.
3: Hello.
2: Hello. There's Pat Godwin.
4: Hey, chick.
2: Hello. There's Josh Arnold.
5: Hi there.
2: Hello. There's Ace Cosby.
6: Hello.
2: Hello. Always count on Ace. I'm Chick. Hello, Tom.
7: Hello, Chick McGee. Just looking over some mail here before we get back to the news desk. This comes to us from another Josh. I saw Willie and Jeff Oskey this past weekend at the Story Inn. A great show. Jeff said something about fish. I said the band was great. He asked if I had banged.
3: What?
2: What?
7: You know something?
4: Did you proofread this?
2: No, don't leave the bang hanging there.
4: That's what she said.
7: God. I'm gonna stop reading now.
8: Well, I'd like to know who he banged.
3: I banged a fish.
4: Come on, we all have to.
2: Which one banged somebody? It had to be Willie, right?
7: No. Oh. This is Mr. Skay. There was apparently a question about someone getting banged. I need to proofread these.
3: Don't
7: just hand me things.
8: Well, he's handing you things with the expectation that
2: you might look
8: at them before.
2: Did you hear how
7: very busy. Now,
2: yeah, it's not his fault.
7: Earlier in the show, I made the contention that William the Refrigerator Perry should become the spokesperson for this Japanese product that is called the Human Refrigerator. Yeah. And the idea is if someone is overheated, say at a concert or something, they get in this contraption, and it cools them down safely.
2: Yeah, sure. I would be interested for an accurate percentage of how many people today know who William the Refrigerator Perry is.
7: For my money, I would think one of the most famous nicknames.
2: Got to be less than 20%.
7: In the NFL. In the history of the NFL.
4: Yeah, a long time ago.
7: It doesn't matter. People still name Babe Ruth.
2: It was 50 years ago.
8: Sure, but it matters in terms of them investing a product.
2: Right.
7: So, anyways, you guys all thought Mr. William Refrigerator Perry was deceased.
3: No,
7: is alive. We were kind of wondering what he was doing, and we have the answer.
3: What's he doing?
2: Can I guess?
7: Kyle writes.
2: Can I guess real quick? Is it some sort of food service?
7: Like
2: lending his name to a restaurant?
7: Kyle writes. As you can see, it's a short letter. You guys were wondering what the refrigerator has been up to since he retired.
2: Oh my God!
7: He's just been chilling.
3: Oh my God!
7: Thank you, Kyle.
3: I thought
4: it was up to 500 pounds.
8: Thank you, Tom, for taking the time to share that.
2: You know what? That is 100% Bazooka Joe. Is what that was.
3: That was so obvious. Never mind.
7: Well, I think I it certainly.
2: Well, what are you doing?
8: I don't blame Kyle because Kyle listens, and that is the kind of stuff you can expect from time to time.
2: Right? Hey, Pud, why are you sitting there in front of the refrigerator? Oh, I just wanted to chill. I'm starting to chill. I'm chilling. That's what.
7: Crap.
3: So, organizers of Riot Fest released a sneak peek at William Shatner's tour rider ahead of appearance at the festival in September.
8: Oh, yeah, he's got like a metal band, doesn't he?
3: The 95-year-old entertainment icon will debut his heavy metal band, the

0: Yeah. I'm going to say Uckers. You can add the
1: which other. I think is the name. It's like Star Uckers.
0: Yeah. On September 20th at Chicago's Douglas Park.
2: I mean, I can't tell you how. I just don't want anything to do with this at all.
1: It's just fun. What's wrong?
3: It's a novelty.
2: No, I don't think it is. I just think it's...
1: Shatner's always done these kind of novelty.
0: So is he
1: going
0: to just like tuzz to a heavy metal band?
2: He can't sing, so he has to.
0: The tongue-in-cheek post of his writer, Mr. Shatner, needs a boat named in his honor. A dressing room themed as Shatner's Shag Shack. A bowl of sauerkraut and an assortment of adoptable puppies, among other ridiculous requests.
3: Oh, that's all just a joke.
0: Right.
2: I like the boat angle.
3: Live before, I know he's had we talked to him when he had one of the albums released.
4: Live on.
0: I don't know.
3: So is this a new?
4: Go ahead.
3: Is this a new?
4: Go ahead. We got this.
0: Go ahead.
3: No. Enterprise. Sorry. I can't do it. I can't say it. He's an interesting guy. My gosh.
0: Yeah, I mean, at 95, I hope I'm out.
1: Yeah, I applaud
0: concerts.
1: Him. Yeah. That he feels like doing.
0: Right.
4: It was the Boston Public is great.
1: Yeah, he was. I mean, he's wonderful. He's wonderful in that.
3: Wow. Well, you go, Bill.
0: July 20th.
3: July 20th.
2: Excuse me. Chrissy.
0: I'm very tired.
2: Chrissy. Chrissy,
1: for getting us all fired.
2: I want to ask you one question.
5: Would you like a mint julep,
0: I was in the South.
2: I want to ask you a question that everyone wants to know the answer to. What the hell is wrong with you?
1: What was that?
2: My God. This is July.
0: July.
2: Not July.
5: It's July.
1: Hey, just get the second syllable out. That's all that...
4: Calm down, Miss Hattie.
2: You know what? Yes, it can be July if you don't spend so much time on the first syllable.
1: Right, right.
2: Okay?
0: July 20th is National Moon Day. A holiday marks the anniversary of one of history's greatest achievements, the day humans first walked on the moon in 1969. On July 20th of that year, NASA astronauts Neil Armstrong and Buzz Aldrin landed Apollo 11's lunar module, the Eagle, on the lunar surface at 4:17 p.m., while Michael Collins, always forgotten, remained in orbit aboard the command module. Armstrong became the first person to step onto the moon, delivering the famous line, "That's one small step for man, one giant leap for mankind," at 10:56 p.m.
1: Now, did Michael Collins ever get to step out of the module?
0: No.
1: Why wouldn't they just go, all right, hey, take a step?
3: Because he was orbiting.
0: Michael Collins was orbiting.
3: The way they just dropped
1: him off?
0: Yeah, they dropped.
3: No, he didn't drop him. No, there was a separate thing. The lunar module separated.
2: The moon.
0: Yeah.
3: It separated from the
0: spacecraft.
3: The other spacecraft. Yeah. And then that, I mean, it's amazing.
1: Well.
3: That dropped to the moon. And then they had to.
0: So Buzz didn't get to go out, if that's what you're asking.
3: Yes, I thought he did.
0: Did he go out?
2: Buzz was out.
0: He was out. Okay.
1: So those guys do that. They're walking the moon. Then they go back up to where Michael Collins is orbiting.
0: Yes.
1: Yeah. Connect.
2: They launch from the moon.
1: There was no way for them to go, all right, now you take a spin down there.
3: Well, they had just enough fuel. The number of things that could have gone wrong. I mean, those guys all have super balls.
2: Well, the biggest thing that could have gone wrong
1: is what they have.
2: Is that they lose power in Southern California and would shut the set down.
1: Right, right.
2: Is the biggest problem.
1: What do you think they had more of, courage or ego?
4: Oh, that's courage.
2: You know
4: courage.
2: What? I'm going to say,
4: mixture of both.
2: Yeah, as much as it makes my stomach hurt, courage.
1: I am too, but I just love how uncomfortable he gets with
2: it. Oh, I know. He's born at a time when the We-7, the Mercury astronauts, were God's walking.
1: Well,
2: the Earth.
1: It is. Well, I kind of get it, but
2: I just don't understand it.
3: I read a great book last year about John Glenn.
2: Oh, good for you.
3: It's unbelievably how dangerous this was.
2: I'm there 100%. Well, you're a little insane.
1: Yeah. You have to be a little insane, which is great.
0: Yeah.
3: But today is officially Moon Day.
0: Moon Day.
2: All right.
3: Moon Day, Moon Day.
2: When are we going to go? Are we somebody walking around up there again soon?
1: It was a big moment for Cronkite, too.
2: Oh, that was a defining, He liked it.
1: The two best things that ever happened to
3: wait a minute, here it comes.
1: It's too tasteless.
2: Vietnam War.
0: They both have to do with John F. Kennedy, don't they?
2: Yeah. Well, no, Kennedy, the Vietnam War, and the moon landing.
3: Well, now how about this? Let's do a nice 1-minute tribute to the moon.
2: Okay.
3: You ready for this? Okay. Ladies and gentlemen,

0: Haywood Banks.
1: Press your buttocks against the window and I'll know you are home. Can I say that on the air?
2: Sure.
1: Okay, good. Home? The view from the sidewalk is a vision all its own. There's no need to turn out the light. Just press your buns against the window and it turns day to night. Can I say that on the air?
2: Yeah.
1: Okay, good. The gasp of astonishment is still upon my lips from when I first saw your buttocks make that total eclipse. If there's rain clouds a-forming, there's no need to go on the lam. Your butt could hold the water back like the Grand Coulee Dam. 'Cause it looks just like saran wrap around a semi-boneless ham.
0: Tribute to the moon.
1: From a visual at the end.
0: Thank you, Haywood.
3: Childish.
0: Silly. Joyful, fun.
4: Speaking of moons.
0: Wait a minute. Have you ever mooned anybody, Christy?
4: I don't think so.
0: You've never mooned another young lady at a pillow fight?
5: The fact that you mentioned that, well, I fathered four of them, just speaks to them how much you don't know.
0: Okay.
4: Yeah.
0: You've never really... Pat, have you ever mooned anybody?
3: Yes, at a high school play, and I got in big trouble off stage. I did it and didn't go well.
6: Yes, the Joker in the wing.
3: Yes.
5: I never have mooned anyone, but much like Pat, a senior play backstage last night, I put my middle finger through the fly in my pants. side stage, so the crowd could see me.
6: So the crowd could see you.
5: Yes.
6: Okay.
4: I have been mooned on the freeway. That's what you're talking about.
6: On the freeway.
0: Wow.
5: The freeway moon. Yeah.
4: Someone pulled up next to us and dropped.
5: Stage, so the crowd could see me.
6: So the crowd could see you.
5: Yes.
6: Okay.
4: I have been mooned. Uh-huh. On the freeway, if that's what you're talking about.
6: On the freeway.
0: Wow.
5: The freeway moon. Yeah.
4: Someone pulled up next to us and dropped trowel right there. And That's happened.
0: Okay.
4: Mm-hmm.
0: Josh, you ever?
6: Oh, sure. Three brothers.
4: Well, it's more of a guy thing.
0: You think so?
4: Yes.
6: My brother John mooned his water polo team and got suspended for a couple days.
4: Oh. I think women are more quick to flash their breasts.
6: He was on the diving board.
3: Have you done that, Christy?
0: Oh, moon from the diving board.
6: Yeah, he was on the diving board, and his coach, a female coach, said, John, go ahead and jump already, and he just turned around and mooned her.
5: Oh, nice.
0: Oh, he'd be in jail today.
6: Yeah, that's why
5: he's an American hero.
6: He said the team, he was a hero for a long time.
5: Him, Neil Armstrong, no difference. Damn right.
0: No, today he'd be in jail.
3: He got in trouble, right?
6: Oh, yeah.
5: No, I don't think he'd be in jail.
0: Oh.
6: They would consider it like some sort of assault.
0: It would be considered, public indecency. Yeah,
3: he'd be expelled at least.
0: Yeah.
6: Yeah, I mean, he got 2 days of suspension, so. Yeah.
0: But it was worth it, I'm sure.
6: Oh, he has zero regrets.
4: But seriously, miss my boy, don't you think women are more likely to flash their boobs than to moan someone?
6: I think so.
4: Yeah.
0: That's the way it should be.
4: Is that the way it should be?
0: Yeah.
3: Have you done that?
4: No, I'm not.
3: No?
0: So we've established the fact that now we have an opportunity for Christy to do two things.
6: Yes. Boobs and butt. Boobs and butt.
0: Separate days, though.
4: Oh, yeah. You don't want
0: to spread it out.
4: Yeah, of course.
6: What do we want today?
5: I thought one, did we? Yeah, we did do that one day, didn't we? Pajama morning.
4: Yeah, we did.
5: We wore pajamas.
6: Mm-hmm. Yeah, that was a comfy morning.
5: Yeah, that was a nice morning.
4: That was a nice morning.
6: Why don't we do that every morning? What are we doing getting dressed for?
5: I don't understand.
6: Well, can we just all agree not to shower and
4: dress?
6: We're
4: on YouTube now.
5: Let me tell you, back in the early baby days, I didn't.
4: Back before these cameras were in
5: sweatpants
4: here.
5: Sweatpants and bad baseball caps.
6: I think the people want to see us comfy.
5: Is that right?
6: Yeah.
4: Is that right?
0: Glad you said comfy.
5: I don't think Tom's capable of being comfy.
4: Yeah, Tom isn't.
5: It weirds him out if he gets comfy.
0: Well, now I tell you who's comfy. Christy Lee's comfy in that great Hyundai.
4: Oh, yeah.
0: Because she drove that Hyundai all the way down to South Carolina and back.
5: Yeah, you know, Hyundais are so nice, you almost don't want to drive them.
4: You almost forget you're driving it. It's so comfortable.
5: That's interesting.
4: There you go.
5: Yeah.
4: And you could get your little naked buns in a Hyundai right now.
5: That's right.
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2: Get away.
0: Did I mention I get to sleep on the vacation?
3: Yeah, you didn't get much sleep. Okay, good, good. By the way, the book I was thinking of is
4: Nobody Cares.
3: Mercury Rising. It's a great book about beloved television, satellite, or any of this stuff.
1: Unmanned, everything could have been taken care of.
4: The man who insisted he get off the ride Mission Earth at Epcot.
3: Yes, because I am a giant pussy. I could not do that. That's what I'm saying. John Glenn got into a actual spacecraft when he was like 80. These guys had super balls.
1: And he vomited violently when he landed.
3: Well, so what?
1: Much like I would.
3: I wouldn't have been able to get out of it. Those guys were very courageous. Now, that's a good book. I highly recommend.
2: What's the name of that again?
1: I've declared them courageous.
3: In honor of Moon Day, I declare all games will be tied.
1: I don't.
0: What?
1: Zero Moon and Moon? What? I don't
0: get it.
3: It's TID. You see, the tide.
4: Oh, God. You are asking us to do way too much.
2: That is insane.
3: Like I said, you illiterate loser.
2: Oh, my goodness.
1: Holy my.
3: These are the O'Reilly Auto Parts.
4: Unacceptable.
1: No one's coming back.
3: These are the O'Reilly Auto Parts Studios. Things will be better when we come back. 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
18: 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Christy Lee at the news desk.
19: Thanks for coming back. We appreciate you.
18: Yes, those of you who made that, we really do. You guys, y'all 12, yes. One of a kind. There's Pat Godwin.
20: They should get some sort of tax benefit.
19: Yes.
21: Or maybe they didn't come back. Maybe they're just new.
19: Oh,
20: yeah, actually, well, welcome. Yeah.

0: Well, Christy, what's coming up tomorrow?
1: Because we're going to talk about salsa classes. If you've ever done the salsa, it might be really
2: good.
1: Like out
2: of diced tomato and
0: now,
2: stuff?
0: Do you,
1: no,
0: do you,
1: no,
0: do you,
1: I mean spice. The dancing.
0: Didn't you take salsa classes?
1: I have taken ballroom dancing, and salsa was part of it. Yeah, it's Latin. The Latin genre, if you will.
3: Now, when you ballroom dance as a guy, you have to have your balls out?
1: No, that's you right. do not.
3: Okay.
4: Hey, leave room for my balls, will you?
3: Yeah.
5: No. Try to dance it.
3: Need a little okay. room between
0: we're
3: here
0: clearly
3: and
0: done.
3: yes, we have.
0: Christy
3: we're
0: is,
3: really tired.
0: Christy has passed her fatigue on all of us.
1: I'm sorry. Yeah.
0: We're all very tired.
1: Yeah.
0: But check out some cool stuff we've got posted.
3: Yes.
0: On the Bob and Tom website. We've got a whole bunch of news for getting organized there. Find out about the VIP. We're getting that even better and better. We got really cool stuff coming down the road there, both audio and visual stuff on the way. So we certainly appreciate your indulgence today. And we will remain here in the O'Reilly Auto Parts studios. 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
10: 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I'm Jeff Rowland at the Shoals Insider News Desk. Here's what's trending this hour in Shoals area news. One man is dead and a Russellville police officer was injured following an officer-involved shooting Friday night after authorities say the officer intervened in an active knife attack. According to Russellville Police Chief Chris Hargett, officers with the Russellville Police Department responded Friday night to a reported altercation at Mills Trailer Park in Russellville. When officers arrived, they discovered a male DoorDash delivery driver allegedly being actively assaulted with a knife by 28-year-old Eric Roman Martinez of Russellville. Police said one officer immediately intervened, placing himself between Martinez and the victim in an effort to stop the attack. According to authorities, Martinez then turned his attention toward the officer and attacked him, causing injuries. Authorities say the officer was facing an immediate deadly threat, so he discharged his service weapon, striking Martinez and ending the attack. Martinez was transported to Russellville Hospital, where he was pronounced dead. The injured officer was also transported to a local hospital, where he received treatment for his injuries. He was later released. A 23-year-old Russellville man has been arrested and charged with attempted murder following a Friday night shooting that left a 62-year-old old man seriously injured. According to Russellville Police, officers responded to the shooting at around 8:39 p.m. Friday in the area of Carroll Avenue near Tuscaloosa Street Southeast. Emergency responders found the 62-year-old victim suffering from a gunshot wound. The victim was airlifted to a regional hospital for treatment, but he remained alert and was able to identify the alleged shooter before being transported. Investigators executed a search warrant and collected evidence and conducted multiple interviews. They identified 23-year-old Nigel Betts as the suspect. He was arrested and charged with attempted murder. Betts was out on bond from an incident that occurred earlier this year. Betts was arrested in February for shooting into an occupied building. You're up to date. That's what's trending this hour in Shoals area news. I'm Jeff Rowland at the Shoals Insider News Desk, your news authority.
11: From the Way 31 Storm Tracker Weather Center, I'm meteorologist Amber Kulik.
2: patchy, dense fog possible for your morning commute.

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1: Dusty, my name's Josh, and I have always wanted to do the Python hunt. 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
6: From the Way 31 Storm Tracker Weather Center, I'm meteorologist Amber Kulik. Patchy dense fog possible for your morning commute on this Monday. Temperatures already in the 70s will warm into the low to middle 90s with feel-like temperatures this afternoon once again in the triple digits. A heat advisory goes into effect at 10 a.m. and lasts until 8 p.m. on Tuesday evening for all of us. We'll keep mostly sunny skies this afternoon. I'm Way 31 meteorologist Amber Kulik.
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8: From the Way 31 Storm Tracker Weather Center, I'm meteorologist Amber Kulik. Patchy dense fog possible for your morning commute on this Monday. Temperatures already in the 70s will warm into the low to middle 90s with feel-like temperatures this afternoon once again in the triple digits. A heat advisory goes into effect at 10 a.m. and lasts until 8 p.m. on Tuesday evening for all of us. We'll keep mostly sunny skies this afternoon. I'm Way 31 meteorologist Amber Kulik.
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6: From the Way 31 Storm Tracker Weather Center, I'm meteorologist Amber Kulick. Patchy, dense fog possible for your morning commute on this Monday. Temperatures already in the 70s will warm into the low to middle 90s with feel-like temperatures this afternoon, once again in the triple digits. A heat advisory goes into effect at 10 a.m. and lasts until 8 p.m. on Tuesday evening for all of us. We'll keep mostly sunny skies this afternoon. I'm Way 31 meteorologist Amber Kulick.
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While you're chowing down, we're rocking out. 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

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So you get what we had here last week, which is the way he wants it. Well, he gets it. I don't like it.

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1: They're going to recruit participants for their next simulated deep space mission, working and living under isolated conditions at the Johnson Space Center in Houston.
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7: For the Way 31 Storm Tracker Weather Center, I'm meteorologist Amber Kulik. A heat advisory now in effect for all of us until 8 p.m. on your Tuesday evening. Afternoon highs today topping out in those low to middle 90s, but feeling more like the triple digits into the afternoon hours. We'll keep mostly sunny skies around with just a small chance of an isolated shower or two. Mostly clear skies overnight tonight with temperatures dropping into the 70s. I'm Way 31 meteorologist Amber Kulik.
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It's the start of a whole new week here in the attic while we're fighting the heat. 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Then for You Gotta Love the 80s, it's Iron Maiden with a war song, and we'll do two movie music madness tunes from Bowie and Bon Jovi. It may be hot down there, but it's nice and cool up here in the attic. 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
6: For the Way 31 Storm Tracker Weather Center, I'm meteorologist Amber Kulik. A heat advisory now in effect for all of us until 8 p.m. on your Tuesday evening. Afternoon highs today topping out in those low to middle 90s, but feeling more like the triple digits into the afternoon hours. We'll keep mostly sunny skies around with just a small chance of an isolated shower or two. Mostly clear skies overnight tonight with temperatures dropping into the 70s. I'm Way 31 meteorologist Amber Kulik.
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Excuse me while I kiss the sky. 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The Big Dog.

0: start of a whole new week here in the attic while we're fighting the heat. 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Then for You Gotta Love the 80s, it's Iron Maiden with a war song, and we'll do two Movie Music Madness tunes from Bowie and Bon Jovi. It may be hot down there, but it's nice and cool up here in the attic. 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

Rock 105.5, the big dog, Quiet Ride. Hey there, I'm TC. Monday afternoon, hope you had a great weekend. Monday afternoon with a heat advisory and a chance of those scattered to isolated shower and thunderstorms popping up on us too. Fleetwood Mac on the way, Metallica right now on the big dog.

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1: 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One moment, please. 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One moment, please. Thanks for calling. 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

0: Capital 55, the big dog, Bob and Tom in the morning. Schultz Best Rock all day long. Fleetwood Mac secondhand news. I'm TC on your Monday afternoon. Here's some news for you. We'll be doing It's All Your Fault here this afternoon. That'll be coming up at 4:30. And a dozen donuts from Muscle Shoals Donuts will be up for grabs. They get up and make those tasty donuts fresh every day over there at Muscle Shoals Donuts. That'll happen at 4:30. It's All Your Fault. This is where I get a random caller, and they get to pick out two songs by request. They're two songs. It's All Your Fault. And we'll have the donuts for you as well. We'll be doing that this week, Monday, Wednesday, and Friday, with Muscle Shoals Donuts. Another long set of nonstop rock on the way. Pat Benatar, Pearl Jam on the way. Journey to kick it off next.
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7: For the Way 31 Storm Tracker Weather Center, I'm meteorologist Amber Kulik. A heat advisory now in effect for all of us until 8 p.m. on your Tuesday evening. Afternoon highs today topping out in those low to middle 90s, but feeling more like the triple digits into the afternoon hours. We'll keep mostly sunny skies around with just a small chance of an isolated shower or two. Mostly clear skies overnight tonight with temperatures dropping into the 70s. I'm Way 31 meteorologist Amber Kulik.
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Rock 105.5, the big dog, Stevie Ray Vaughan, Double Treble, Crossfire. Hey there, I'm TC. As we dig deep in the big dog library. How about one here from Pat Benatar? This one coming from the third album, 1981, Precious Time. This is Promises in the Dark. Pat Benatar on the big dog.

Rock 105.5, the big dog, Pat Benatar, Promises in the Dark as we dig deep in the big dog library. Neil Young on the way. Pearl Jam right now on the big dog.

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0: I'm TC, just before 4 on this Monday afternoon. And Spain won the big World Cup yesterday, 1-0 over Argentina in extra time. 1-0. How about the best sports nicknames of all time? The Great One, Wayne Gretzky, tops a list of the best sports nicknames of all time. Wayne Gretzky at top, followed by Babe Ruth, a.k.a. the Great Bambino, or the Babe, and Mr. October, Reggie Jackson. Coming in at number 4, how about the big unit, Randy Johnson? That's a great nickname. And, of course, the round mound of rebound, Charles Barkley. BroBible.com if you want to see the complete list. Another long set of nonstop rock on the way. Do It's All Your Fault at 4:30 and giving away a dozen Muscle Shoals donuts at 4:30 when we do It's All Your Fault. Def Leppard kicks things off next.
1: 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Then for You Gotta Love the 80s, it's Iron Maiden with a war song, and we'll do 2 Movie Music Madness tunes from Bowie and Bon Jovi. It may be hot down there, but it's nice and cooled up here in the attic. 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

Rockwell 5-5, the big dog, there's Great White. Yeah, the big World Cup yesterday, Spain defeated Argentina. 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

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Jefferson Starship right now on the Big Dog.

0: Rock 105.5, the big dog, Shoals Best Rock nonstop. Hey there, I'm TC with Bad Company, doing Bad Company on this Monday afternoon. Hope you had a great weekend. Or did you have a bad weekend? Getting a little trouble? Well, today is National Get Out of the Doghouse Day today. If you had some trouble over the weekend, it's your annual reminder to swallow your pride, say you're sorry, and make things right. Get out of the doghouse day today. Coming up at 4:30, maybe this will help you out a little bit. 4:30, we'll do It's All Your Fault. Random caller picks out random songs, your two songs, and I've got a dozen donuts from Muscle Shoals Donuts up for grabs at 4:30. Van Halen on the way next.
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7: For the Way 31 Storm Tracker Weather Center, I'm meteorologist Amber Kulik. A heat advisory now in effect for all of us until 8 p.m. on your Tuesday evening. Afternoon highs today topping out in those low to middle 90s, but feeling more like the triple digits into the afternoon hours. We'll keep mostly sunny skies around with just a small chance of an isolated shower or two. Mostly clear skies overnight tonight with temperatures dropping into the 70s. I'm Way 31 meteorologist Amber Kulik.
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Good luck.

0: donuts. Did I lose you, Becky?
1: I would love those. Can you hear me?
0: I can hear you now.
1: I'm sorry.
0: All right, Muscle Shoals Donuts, they make them fresh every day. And, Becky, you get two songs by request. It's all your fault.
1: Not moves, turn the page. Not moves and turn the page.
0: Who's your buddy there?
1: That's my friend, Laura.
0: Okay, Becky and Laura, we'll get those two songs on for you. And we'll send you those donuts, all right?
1: All right, thank you.

I woke last night to the sound of thunder. How far off, I sat and wondered. Started humming a song from 1962.

Rock 105.5, the Big Dog and Becky. It's all your fault for those two from Bob Seger right there. And Becky, you also get the free dozen donuts made fresh daily every day at Muscle Shoals Donuts. And we'll give those away this week, Monday, Wednesday, and Friday, as we do It's All Your Fault. Becky, enjoy those Muscle Shoals donuts. And hey, we're just doing some Bob Seger night moves.

0: It's the start of a whole new week here in the attic while we're fighting the heat. 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Tune in tonight for a Cooper's Countdown from 1968, where I was auditioning for Frank Zappa, a tale about the time I ran for governor. Then for You Gotta Love the 80s, it's Iron Maiden with a war song, and we'll do two Movie Music Madness tunes from Bowie and Bon Jovi. It may be hot down there, but it's nice and cool up here in the attic. 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

95.5, the big dog, is WVNA-FM, Muscle Shoals, Alabama. 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

Rapid Fight 5, the big dog Scorpions, Rocky Like a Hurricane, as yeah, we could deal with some weather here this afternoon and this evening, showers and thunderstorms. Other than that, heat advisory in effect. Who'll stop the rain? CCR on the big dog.

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7: From the Way 31 Storm Tracker Weather Center, I'm Chief Meteorologist Jeff Castle. Heat advisories in effect through tomorrow, but there is going to be some relief coming later this week behind our next cold front. Heading into tonight, though, warm and muggy. Lows will be down into the mid-70s. For tomorrow, mix of clouds and sunshine with just a slight chance for a pop-up afternoon shower or thunderstorm. Look for high temperatures in the low to mid-90s, but feeling closer to 105 with the humidity. I'm Way 31 Storm Tracker Chief Meteorologist Jeff Castle.
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Rock 105.5, the big dog, Red Rocker. There's only one way to rock, Sammy Hagar, and that's with the big dog, right? Simple Minds on the way. Right now, we're going to dig deep in the big dog library with Blue Oyster Cult. This is Godzilla, big dog.

Rocket 05.5, the big dog digging deep with Blue Oyster Cult, showing off the big dog library with Godzilla. Lynyrd Skynyrd on the way, Simple Minds, right now on the big dog.

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1: 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And, well, this has got to be the headline of the day. Here's the headline. Cannibalism is bad for your health, scientists find. No kidding. And that's for the eaters, too, not just the eaten, I would suppose. Another long set of nonstop rock on the way. 38 Special will kick it off next.
2: 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It may be hot down there, but it's nice and cool up here in the attic. 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

Rockin' 5, the big dog Motley Crue, Alice's Attic with Alice Cooper up here after 7 o'clock. Metallica on the way, Led Zeppelin right now on the big dog.

0: Rock 105.5, the big dog, Bob and Tom in the morning, Shoals, best rock all day long. There's Journey Lights. I'm TC as Handy Week continues on this Monday night. Getting started here in just a few moments at Flo-Bama, Deja Vu at 6:30. Also here at 6:30, the Shoals Big Band Concert at the Ritz Theater. Coming up at 7, you've got the Rockin' Soul on Mobile Plaza. A lot of stuff going on tonight and all this week, and you can keep up with all of it. 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We'll check in with the Way 31 weather. Another long set of nonstop rock. Foreigner will kick it off next.
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7: From the Way 31 Storm Tracker Weather Center, I'm Chief Meteorologist Jeff Castle. Heat advisories in effect through tomorrow, but there is going to be some relief coming later this week behind our next cold front. Heading into tonight, though, warm and muggy. Lows will be down into the mid-70s. For tomorrow, mix of clouds and sunshine with just a slight chance for a pop-up afternoon shower or thunderstorm. Look for high temperatures in the low to mid-90s, but feeling closer to 105 with the humidity. I'm Way 31 Storm Tracker Chief Meteorologist Jeff Castle.
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I'm TC as we dig deep in the Big Dog library. Van Halen, their second album, Van Halen 2, that featured the cover You're No Good, Van Halen on the Big Dog.

Capital 5-5, the big dog digging deep in the library, Van Halen's cover, You're No Good from Van Halen 2, Police on the Way, Alice's Attic up here after 7, Outfield right now on the big dog.

0: It's the start of a whole new week here in the attic while we're fighting the heat. 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Tune in tonight for a Cooper's Countdown from 1968, where I was auditioning for Frank Zappa, a tale about the time I ran for governor. Then for You Gotta Love the 80s, it's Iron Maiden with a war song, and we'll do two Movie Music Madness tunes from Bowie and Bon Jovi. It may be hot down there, but it's nice and cool up here in the attic. 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
3: It's time once again to escape to another world where the rock is always just right. 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
4: You're hanging out in Alice's Attic on Monday, July 20th. It is the middle of summer. It is as hot as hell everywhere, especially in Europe. We just got back from Europe and, man, it was 90 degrees with 90% humidity. 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Cooper's Countdown takes us back to this exact week in 1968. Plus, a listener email and birthday bash is celebrating a guitarist from Mexico who took on the world. But now, let's hear some music.
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